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2: Welcome back to New Jersey. Ducks now have a 4-2 lead over the Patriots as Schlesinger's first pitch to Core Jackson is called a strike. 0-1 the count. Jackson now leading off this fifth inning as he takes a strike after the batting order issue took away Gabrielson's at bat to end the inning. Jackson, a walk and a single so far. He has scored a run. So this one's fouled back and we'll pause 10 seconds for station identification.
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2: This one's fouled off by Jackson up the first baseline, so a good battle brewing here. Count stays 1-2 between him and Schlesinger. Lefty-lefty matchup here. Jackson, the young prospect, just promoted to Somerset, bounces this one on the ground to Mooney at second base. He's up with it and fires onto first. 4-3 put out to start the fifth inning. And that'll bring up Jay Savina, the center fielder. Flew out in the first inning, singled in the second. And he thought he had an RBI single, but Jace LaViolette cut down Cole Gabrielson at the plate to end the second inning. So Avina's single ended up just being a normal single, not an RBI one. Greg DiCenzo out on the mound, and that'll end the night for Rafe Schlesinger. Visit Jacksonville pitching change coming up. We'll pause, and when we come back, we'll tell you about the new pitcher. 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
2: Welcome back inside the Audio-Technica broadcast booth. Visit Jacksonville pitching change made for the right-hander Carter Rusted. Rusted, 6'4", 194-pound right-hander, 25-year-old, resides in Kansas City, Missouri, was traded from the Baltimore Orioles to the Cleveland Guardians at the end of spring training for Jonathan Rodriguez. Takes over on the mound on for the 38th time this year. He's 6-4 with a 3.51 ERA, 3 saves, and 64 strikeouts in 66 and 2/3 innings of relief. His first pitch to Jay Savina is lined into left field. Jace LaViolette having to make a hard charge in, but he makes the catch for the second out of the inning. So one up, one down for Roosted out of the bullpen. Features a fastball, cutter, changeup, sweeper. Last worked on Friday night against Harrisburg. Tossed a scoreless inning. And the first pitch to Roderick Arias is swung on and missed. Arias 1-for-2, singled and scored a run in the first, struck out looking in the third. Roosted, the righty, set at the belt. Kicks comes to the plate. This one misses low for a ball. Pitched twice in the Harrisburg series. Mentioned the outing on Friday. He was the winning pitcher on Tuesday in that extra inning game. Two innings pitched, two hits, a run. It was earned. As Arias trying to bunt with the shift on, but it goes foul. Roosted, a win and blown save on that Tuesday outing. And then just the scoreless inning of work on Friday. 20 scoreless appearances and 37 overall this year. Righty-lefty matchup. Roosted kicks, comes to the plate. This one's fouled off. Surprise, surprise, another foul ball. Bottom of the fifth, Ducks with a 4-2 lead over Somerset here in the series opener. Everyone resets. Roosted kicks, comes to the plate. Swung on and missed. Arias, a big hack, comes up empty. Drops the bat at home plate. He's down on strikes. So a three up, three down inning for Schlesinger and Roosted. We head to the sixth. Ducks on top, 4-2. 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
2: Top of the sixth inning, 4-2. Rubber Ducks lead the Somerset Patriots as Aaron Walton takes a ball low from a new pitcher for Somerset. Visit Jacksonville. Pitching change made for Kevin Stevens, 6'2", 225-pound right-hander. And his offering is popped up behind home plate. Alfonso got turned around. Morales coming running down from third base makes the catch in foul territory. P5 all the way behind home plate. For the first out of the inning, Stevens, a 5.19 ERA this year for the Patriots. Last worked last Friday in game two of the doubleheader against Hartford. Tossed a scoreless inning with two strikeouts. He retired Walton, and now that brings up Dean Curley, who swings and hits the first offering high in the air. Deep center field, Avina back on the track. a couple of steps in front of the wall, makes the catch for the second out of the inning. Curley gave that one a ride, but just too far under it, made a bid for another home run. He had one on Sunday. But this one, a fly out for the second out of the inning. Now Bennett Thompson, the catcher, striding into the box, one for two on the day, singled and scored a run last inning. Stevens, an undrafted free agent signing in 22, as this one catches a zone for a strike, 0-1 the count. Out of University of Texas, Rio Grande University. Rio Grande Valley University, excuse me. This one called a ball, count evens 1-1. He began the season on Somerset's injured list. Worked his way back, making some rehab appearances as this one's fouled off. Count goes 1-2. Then was transferred to Hudson Valley after being activated off the IL. Went 2-0 with a 3.72 ERA as he misses here. Count evens. Before being brought back up on July 16th. To Somerset. First man out of the bullpen for the Patriots here tonight as both starters' days are done. This one goes low in the dirt. Count goes full on Thompson. Luke Hill, who homered his last time up, waits on deck. So both Schlesinger and Cunningham's days are done. So it's bullpen here on out. And for the Rubber Ducks, it's a well-rested bullpen. Had the rain out Saturday. They used a decent number of relievers on Sunday as this one's fouled off at home plate, but really not too many considering Caden Favors gave you 5 1/3 innings. And then the off day yesterday, so a lot of those pitchers well rested in that Akron pen. Series opener, Akron has been so good, as we mentioned, in series openers out of the break. Looking to take another one here. The full count offering to Thompson once again is hit high in the air, center field. Avina, a couple steps to his right, now makes the head high catch to end the inning. So three up, three down go the Ducks in the sixth. We head to the bottom half. Akron on top, 4-2. 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
4: Welcome back inside the Audio Technica broadcast booth. Jimmy Farmer bringing you the action here tonight between Akron and Somerset. Ryan Schuchert back in command central producing. Ducks with a 4-2 lead here in the bottom of the sixth inning. Carter Rustedt out for his first full inning of work after getting the final two outs of the fifth. He'll face Omar Alfonso, the Patriots catcher. Tosses a strike on the outside part of the plate. 0-1 the count. Alfonso probably glad to not see Rafe Schlesinger out there anymore. He was 0-2, both strikeouts swinging against Akron's starter. Carter works from the third base side of the rubber. The righty kicks and comes home. This one, a ground ball. Dean Curley, easy field, easy throw on the first. 6-3 put out to start the bottom of the sixth inning. That'll bring up DJ Gladney. Singled home a run in the first inning. Struck out in the third. 1-2 today. Ducks trying to do a rare thing and beat umpire out from behind home plate did not signal for an auto ball or an auto strike. So just a warning, I'm guessing, as the first pitch to Gladney is in for a strike, 0-1 the count. Trying to do a rare thing and keep the lead against the Patriots, who came from behind as this one's called a strike in three of their five games against Hartford. In the last 19 games, they're 10-9 when their opponents have scored first. So Somerset's had a good hack of coming back. Akron scored first in the first inning as this one's called a ball on Gladney. But then Somerset came back and immediately took the 2-1 lead. Now Akron has pulled in front, so Ducks trying to do a rare thing. And after giving up a lead to Somerset, coming back on the Patriots. This one's taken low for a ball. Count evens at 2-2. Somerset doing a great job during this hot stretch that they're in right now of whether they score first, normally they hold the lead, or when they trail coming from behind. As this one's inside for a ball. And the count goes full, 3-2. And that's how you get to be 8 games above 500 on the season, 3 games in the half, and just 2.5 back of a playoff spot. As this one swung on and grounded to the second baseman, Mooney. He's up with it, fires it onto first. So 2 groundouts up the middle to start the inning from Rustedt. 2 up, 2 down. That'll bring up Colby Morales, the third baseman, strikeout victim, and bounced out to first his last time up. Ducks and Patriots here on Tuesday. Series opener. Morales steps in. Got his 20th homer and 20th stolen base last week in Hartford, so a 2020 season for him as he takes a ball in the dirt. 1-0 the count. Rusted acquired by the Guardians on March 29th in exchange for Jonathan Rodriguez, as this one's called a strike, 0-1 the count. But then after a nice panicked switch from going from Orioles camp in Florida all the way out to Arizona to then come to Akron, Rusted has been a big part of this Ducks bullpen as he gets a swing and miss from Morales. Been a big part of this Ducks bullpen all year. Has done a great job pitching multiple innings in the vast majority of his outings. As this one swung on and hit high in the air to left field, Laviolette a couple steps back. Now a step in, and he'll make the head-high catch. Three up, three down go the Patriots here in the sixth. We head to the seventh. Ducks on top, 4-2. 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
4: Top of the seventh inning, Ducks have a 4-2 lead over the Patriots. And as Luke Hill climbs into the box, we'll take a look at the injury report presented by Pernantonitis and Nolan, your all-star legal team with a reputation for results. Luke Hill off the injured list during the road trip in Altoona. As he swings and lifts this one high in the air, deep left field, back at the track is Gabrielson, and he'll make the catch right in front of the wall for the first out of the inning. Luke Hill made a bid for his second homer to left here tonight, but this one stays in the park, and he's retired for the first time today. That'll bring up Alex Mooney over two, reached on a fielder's choice and flew out. So with Luke Hill and Jake Fox both recently coming off the injured list in the last 2 weeks, that leaves Magnus Ellerts with the right shoulder strain as the lone member of Akron's seven-day injured list as Mooney grounds this one hard in the hole at shortstop. Long throw from Jackson just in time to retire Mooney for the second out of the inning. Mooney stung that one. Morales just gave it a look. He had absolutely no play with how far in he was. Jackson was shaded over towards the hole, ranged over, made a great backhanded stab and a good long throw across the diamond to get the hard running Mooney for the second out of the inning. That'll bring up Ryan Cesarini, 0-3, a fly out and a couple of ground outs. The first on his ledger, takes a strike. So Magnus, the lone member of Akron's seven-day injured list, looking at the seven-day injured list for Somerset, Luis Durango, the former Guardians minor leaguer, on the seven-day injured list with a hamstring as Cesarini swings and misses. He's down the count 0-2. So that's your injury report presented by Parentonitis and Nolan, your all-star legal team with a reputation for results. as this one's in the dirt for a ball. Count moves to 1-2 on Cesarini, who has been quiet so far tonight, 0-3. Somerset doing a good job of cooling off what's been an incredibly hot bat as of late as he swings and misses at a pitch low in the zone. He's down on strikes to end the seventh inning. 3-3. It's stretch time in Somerset. Ducks holding a 4-2 lead. 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
4: Back here at TD Bank Ballpark, Ducks holding a 4-2 lead inside the Audio-Technica broadcast booth. I'm Jimmy Farmer. Brian Shuker producing our broadcast. Back in Command Central, bottom of the seventh inning, 4-2 Ducks lead. Carter Rusted headed out to the mound. Got the final two outs of the fifth. Tossed a 1-2-3-6th, and this will be Josh Moylan as he swings and grounds this one up the line foul. So Moylan now batting seventh tonight after Manuel Palencia batted, I guess, out of order in each of the first two innings as Moylan swings and launches this one high in the air, deep right field. This one is way gone. Well, Moylan gets the Patriots a run closer, an absolute moonshot deep over the second wall in right field. That's his 10th home run with Somerset. RBI number 29 for him.
13: Designated hitter Emmy Palencia.
4: And now Somerset is within a run. 4-3, the Ducks' lead has been trimmed to. Now, Rusted trips, getting ready to deliver. And it'll be a auto ball. Couldn't tell whether his back foot slipped or if his front foot got caught because it kind of looked like both happened as he was getting ready to deliver. Good job to not fall, stay on his feet. So an auto ball called as Palencia steps in and takes a strike. Palencia fly out and a ground out victim on his ledger so far today. The lineup card that we have here in the booth says that Moylan was supposed to be batting eighth and Palencia was batting seventh. And that's how they batted through the first two times through the order as this one's lifted high in the air to center field. Churio ranging back. He'll make the catch in front of the track for the first out of the inning. But after that, Moylan batted in the fourth and got a base hit. Greg DiCenzo came out and said the lineup card that must have been presented at home plate, had them in reverse. And after a very lengthy discussion, they deemed that Greg was correct. Now Cole Gabrielson stands in, takes this one high and inside, backs him off the plate, 1-0 the count. So Gabrielson, unfortunately, got his at-bat taken away from him in the fourth inning. So now he's stepping in for what is his second time he's actually been at the plate in this one, as he takes this one low for a ball 2-0. He singled back in the second inning and was thrown out trying to score to end that inning. So now this time, the Patriots batting in the correct order according to the home plate lineup card. This pitch finds the bottom of the zone for a strike. 2-1 now, the count on Gabrielson. The left fielder came into this one batting 250 with three homers and eight RBIs with Somerset. As he lines this one over the leaping Luke Hill into left field for a base hit. It'll roll to the wall. Gabrielson turning and heading for second. It'll hold there. And that's a double for Gabrielson. So now a runner in scoring position with one man down. As the top of the order comes. And that will send Akron pitching coach Michael Poole out to the mound to talk with Carter Roosted. Nobody warming in the Akron bullpen yet, but guys up and moving around. Union Home Mortgage welcomes you home to 717 Credit Union Park for the final homestand of the season, beginning a week from today. The last of the Akron Rebrand Series T-Shirt Tuesday giveaway will honor another former of our one-night-only rebrands from previous seasons with a T-shirt. Get the final one in that collection. Suma Health's Wellness Wednesday, also our final Paws and Claws night of the summer. A week from tomorrow night. Thirsty Thursday will be your Scarlet and Gray kickoff night. As meeting on the mound is over, the first pitch to Core Jackson finds the bottom of the zone for a strike. 0-1 the count. Jackson a walk, a single, and a ground out on his line so far today. He's scored a run. Get ready for the return of Ohio State football next Thursday at the ballpark. Scarlet and Gray kickoff celebration night. So this one's called a strike at the bottom of the zone. 0-2 the count. And then get ready for the start of Cleveland football on Saturday with Cleveland football night. Hanford Dixon bobblehead giveaway to the first 1,000 fans as Jackson fouls this one off at home plate. Count stays 0-2. Browns legend Hanford Dixon. You can get a bobblehead of him if you're one of the first 1,000 fans on Saturday night. A week from this Saturday is the Rubber Ducks' final homestand of the season. Jackson grounds this one onto the second baseman Mooney, who ranges over and flips it onto first for the second out of the inning. Gabrielson will advance to third on the ground out. So the tying run now 90 feet away for Jace Avina. The Somerset center fielder flew out in the first, singled in the second, flew out in the fifth. He was the first batter Roosted came in and faced. So now he's gone through the entire order as he gets a pop-up behind first and second base. Mooney's ranging into shallow right, and he makes the catch, P4, to end the inning. Somerset gets one. They threaten for another, but strand him at third. Ducks still lead 4-3 as we head to the eighth inning. You're listening to Rubber Ducks Baseball presented by 717 Credit Union.
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4: 4-3 Akron Rubber Ducks lead here in the top of the eighth inning. Another visit Jacksonville. Pitching change made for Austin, the right-hander out of the Somerset bullpen, as his first offering to Churio. Misses for a ball, 1-0 the count. Some more defensive changes for Somerset besides the pitching change. Now in at shortstop is Kevin Verde, as this one evens the count, 1-1, called a strike on Churio. Verde, a 20-year-old international free agent signing in 2023 out of Venezuela by the Yankees, now in the ballgame playing shortstop.

0: some quick reaction times in that dugout. That ball was stung off the bat of Churioso. Third pitcher of the night for the Patriots. Ducks have used two, but action in the bullpen. Looks like they might be bringing in their third. Churio fouls this one safely off the net behind home plate this time. So no one harmed on that foul ball. 4-3 Ducks lead. Jace Laviolette, a solo homer in the first. Somerset scored two in the bottom half as Churio swings and misses. Fastball at the bottom of the zone gets him swinging. Second time today he's struck out. And now Jace Laviolette coming to the plate. Homered in the first, struck out in the fourth, RBI single in the fifth. So Jace gave Akron the early lead with two outs in the first inning. Somerset scored two on an RBI single when Churio overran the ball in center. The second run came around to score as Jace takes this one low for a ball. The game stayed 2-1 until the fifth when Luke Hill hit a two-run homer, and then Laviolette's RBI single gave Akron the 4-2 lead as this one's called a ball low. And then the solo homer by Josh Moylan in the seventh made a 4-3 ball game. Patriots trying to keep it there for their offense as Laviolette has to back out of the way of this one. And the count moves to 3-0 on Akron's left fielder tonight. We've seen Jace play all three outfield spots since being promoted prior to the Altoona series. He takes a strike on the outside corner, 3-1 the count. Nolan Schubart wakes on deck. Austin set the belt. Kicks comes to the plate. This one swung on and lifted high in the air. Third base line ranging. This one's foul. It appears that Dylan DeLucia is warming in the Akron bullpen. He was throwing pretty heavily during the break, so that might be a sign that he's going to get the eighth. Laviolette swings and misses at a fastball up in the zone, so back-to-back strikeouts out of the bullpen for the Somerset reliever.
1: Number 24, Nolan Schubart.
0: Two up, two down, and that'll bring up Nolan Schubart, the Akron first baseman. Nolan 0-for-3. Today, a ground out sandwiched in between a couple of strikeouts. But one swing from him, he could easily get that run back. Takes the first offering high for a ball. 1-0 the count. A lot of power in this Akron lineup. But they're found themselves with an even match as this one's called a strike in Somerset, who also has a ton of power up and down their lineup. Nolan will use his batter's time, reset the clock. And for Akron, you're looking for a couple of runs here between this eighth and ninth because tight ball games have been tough so far this year as Schubart comes up empty at a fastball up in the zone. Akron 18-20 in one-run games, just 7-12 since the start of the second half in those contests. They've played 18 games decided by two or fewer runs since the last series of July as this one's fouled into the stands. Count stays 1-2. 14 of those games were decided by one or fewer runs. So Akron, a lot of close games down the stretch of this season, and overall this year, they've played a lot of close games, but a lot of them have gone the other way. 4-7 in extra innings. As Schubart tries to check his swing but goes around, he's down on strikes for the third time today. Akron set down on strikes in order in the eighth. We head to the bottom of the eighth. 4-3 Ducks lead. 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
2: Bottom of the eighth inning, 4-3, Akron leading in a visit Jacksonville. Pitching change made for number 44, Dylan DeLucia. DeLucia, 5'11", 220-pound, 26-year-old right-hander, sixth-round pick of the Guardians in 2022. Out of Ole Miss, he is on for the 24th time this year, 2-6 with a 6.80 ERA. 80 strikeouts and 82 innings pitched as his first pitch to Roderick Arias is fouled off. Oh, and won the count. Arias singled and scored a run in the first. Back-to-back strikeouts his last two times up. As he swings and launches this one. High in the air, deep right field, and it is over the scoreboard. We are tied. And Arias has just now started his home run trot. He stood in the batter's box and watched that one sail way over the scoreboard. Bennett Thompson giving him a long look as he rounds the bases. There might be some fireworks here as he crosses home plate. And Bennett kind of giving him a look and a little word exchange as Arias launched that one and then stood at home plate and watched it sail out of here. So just like that, this game's tied 4-4 here in the eighth. And that'll bring up Omar Alfonso, the catcher. 0-3, two strikeouts and a ground out. DeLucia's offering to him is swung on and missed. 0-1 the count. DeLucia, fastball, slider, changeup. He last pitched on the 19th, took the loss. After tossing an inning and two-thirds, he gave up five runs. Four of them were earned and gave up and struck out one. As Alfonso lines this one hard in the air to center field, but it'll hang up. Cherio will make the chest-high catch for the first out of the inning. So DeLucia settles in to get the out of Alfonso after giving up the blast. And that'll bring in DJ Gladney, RBI single, strikeout, ground out, his day so far. DeLucia kicks, called a strike, 0-1 the count. DeLucia began the year in the rotation, then moved to the bullpen a few weeks ago. 23 appearances, 17 of them starts, as this one's low for a ball, closing in on about a month since they made that switch of DeLucia to the bullpen. He's worked multiple innings since switching to the bullpen in all of his outings, his longest being three innings against Altoona back on the 13th, where he picked up the win. He gets a strike on the outside corner called against Gladney. Out of Ole Miss, pitched for Team Italy in the World Baseball Classic, made two appearances in the tournament, one start, 7 2/3 innings with a 2.35 ERA. He struck out eight. This one misses for a ball to Gladney. Count evens 2-2. DeLucia fires a fastball inside. Got Gladney looking for the second out of the inning. And Colby Morales now striding to the plate. Somerset, third baseman. Strikeout victim in the first. Ground out in the fourth. Fly out in the sixth. An 0-3 day, but another dangerous hitter in the Somerset order. Akron took a 4-2 lead in the fifth as Morales swings and misses. Good slider there from DeLucia. A scoreless sixth inning, and then back-to-back solo home innings with a solo homer ties this game up for the Patriots as this one running low. Check swing for Morales. He does not go. Josh Moylan, the bottom of the seventh, a solo homer to make it 4-3. Now Roderick Arias leading off the eighth with a solo homer. Breaking ball runs away. Doesn't hold the zone. 2-1 now the count. on Morales. This one's popped up. Third baseline. Luke Hill giving it a look, but it's well in the stands. Foul. No action in the Ducks bullpen, so looks like it'll be another multi-inning relief appearance from DeLucia. 4-4 all tied as DeLucia pounds a fastball at the top of the zone right by Morales to end the inning. Back-to-back strikeouts finish this one off, but Somerset did get the solo homer to tie this one up. It's 4-4. We head to the ninth. 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
2: Top of the ninth inning, all knotted four apiece here for the Rubber Ducks and Patriots in a visit Jacksonville. Pitching change made once again by Somerset. For the right-hander, Tony Rossi is his first offering. Misses and goes back to the backstop. 1-0 the count to Aaron Walton, the Ducks DH. 0-2 with a walk on his line so far. Rossi, 6'3", 230-pounder, non-drafted free agent in 24 out of the University of North Carolina, Charlotte. And this one is called a strike to Walton. Changeup caught the outside corner. Rossi 5-0, the 2.60 ERA. He last pitched on the 22nd against Hartford on Saturday as this one misses away. Two innings pitched, one hit, two strikeouts. He went four innings between two appearances in Hartford, got two wins, and struck out five. We're going to keep that going here and send it to the bottom of the ninth. Still tied as this one catches the inside part of the zone on Walton. Rossi is the Yankees' number 27 prospect. And him and Alfonso are having a hard time coming to agreement on some signs there. So Alfonso going out to the mound to chat with the right-hander. Trying to send this one to the bottom of the ninth, still tied, so that Somerset has a chance to walk it off. Walton, a quiet day for the Guardians' number 9 prospect. Competitive balance round B pick out of Arizona. He did walk in the fourth, grounded out in the second, popped out in the sixth. He's down in the count here, 2-2. As this one's bounced on the ground, the third baseman. Long throw, good speed from Walton, but he is retired 5-3 in the ninth. Morales had to wait on that one as he was trying to play the bounce, but it kind of died. Bouncing on the grass, didn't take as hard of a bounces, he thought, thinking it was going to come off the dirt. So instead, he had to scoop it with the backhand and then fire it onto first instead of just playing a clean hop. But still in plenty of time to make a good, strong throw to get Walden with him steaming down the line. That'll bring up Dean Curley, the Ducks shortstop 0 for 3. A couple of strikeouts and a flyout. So he takes a strike. Sinker running away. Ducks bullpen starting to spring to action after Dylan DeLucia's inning of work. So might have a new arm in the ninth. This one called a strike low. Curley doesn't like it. Shakes his head and uses his batter's time here to reset. Down in the count, 0-2. Ducks 4 runs on 5 hits and an error. Somerset 4 runs on 9 hits, no errors. This one misses away. 1-2, the count on Curley, the Ducks shortstop. He had the 2-run homer to win the game last Tuesday and then another 2-run homer on Sunday. Akron 5 homers on Sunday. They hit 2 more here tonight as Curley pops this one foul over the Somerset dugout and safely into the stands. Count stays 1-2. Bennett Thompson waits on deck. The Ducks catcher has a single today. Akron a run in the first, 3 in the fifth. Somerset 2 in the first, 1 in the seventh, 1 in the eighth. Curley bounces this one foul over near Greg DeCenzo in the third base coach's box. Jay Driver loosening in the Akron bullpen. 4-4 Akron and Somerset here in the top of the ninth inning. In the series opener on Tuesday. This one's low in the dirt for a ball. Count will even at, or count evens at 2-2. Rossi a long look in. Takes the pitch clock down to 1. Fires. This one's roped. Just over the Ducks bullpen off the cement wall and bouncing back into the field of play. Driver hops off the mound and retrieves it. A hard shot there off the bat of Curley, but well foul. This one misses away. Count goes full 3-2. And Curley, you know he likes to walk. 5th in all of minor league baseball this season between Akron and Lake County. He's walked 97 times this year. Make it 98 as the fastball just misses away. Crowd doesn't like it and the Patriots don't like it, but the Ducks have a one-out base runner with one out here in the ninth inning. It's walk 98 on the year for Curley. Patriots have done a good job of limiting the walks. That's just the third one worked by an Akron batter today. Akron, the best in the Eastern League, fourth in minor league baseball entering play today. So a good job of keeping them off the base pads from the free passes as the first offering to Thompson is high for a ball. But now a walk there to Curley, and the Ducks have a base runner. Curley just 3 stolen bases since coming up from Lake County. Leads away from first. This one finds the zone on Thompson. Thompson lined out in the second inning. Singled and scored a run in the fifth. Flew out in the sixth. Luke Hill, who has 2 hits, including the 2-run homer back in the fifth, waits on deck. Akron hoping to avoid a double play and keep the inning alive for him as this one misses away. Thompson, a good eye at the plate as well. He's ahead in the count 2-1 on Rossi. Comes set at the belt. Kicks, comes to the plate. This one off the black away for a ball. 3-1. Rossi having some trouble locating here after getting that ground out from Walton to start the inning. Curley, a good battle, worked a walk off of him. Now Thompson ahead in the count, 3-1. The righty set at the belt. Kicks comes to the plate. This one inside, almost hit him. It's ball four. Runners on first and second now. Back-to-back walks. One man out, and Luke Hill coming to the plate. Alfonso, the Patriots catcher, looking towards the dugout, looking for some instructions. Now he's going to slow walk out to the mound. Second time he's gone out to the mound this inning to talk with Rossi. Third reliever, fourth pitcher overall on the day for the Patriots. Austin and Stevens, the first two relievers, combining for four strikeouts over three scoreless innings, keeping the Ducks off the board. Bryce Cunningham, 5 innings, 4 runs, 6 Ks in his AA debut. Now Tony Rossi trying to pitch out some trouble. Runners lead away from first and second, one man down. Luke Hill into the box. He swings and misses. Big hack there from Hill. He's down in the count, 0-1. Hill singled in the third. The two-run homer in the fifth flew out in the seventh. That ball died on the track. So a lot of well-hit balls off the bat of Hill today as he fouls this one back into the screen. Rossi began the season with High A Hudson Valley, a .98 ERA in 17 appearances to open the year. Earned him the promotion to Somerset. And he gets Hill down on strikes for the second out of the inning.
7: Number two.
2: So a big strikeout there of Luke Hill. But still two men on. Now two men down, and Alex Mooney striding into the plate. Ducks second baseman, 0 for 3 on the day. 50 RBIs on the year for Mooney as he takes this one inside for a ball. 1-0 the count. 50 RBIs on the season. He's looking to break that even number and add at least one, if not two more here. Runners lead away from first and second. Mooney lifts this one high in the air. Right center field gap. Racing over is the right fielder, Gladney, and he makes the catch to end the inning. So the Ducks get two aboard but can't score them. We head to the bottom of the ninth, tied at 4. 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
2: Bottom of the ninth inning, Ducks and Patriots tied 4-4, and a visit. Jacksonville pitching change made for the Rubber Ducks to Jay Driver, the side-arming right-hander. 6'2", 213-pound, 24-year-old. Ninth-round pick of the Guardians in the 23 MLB draft out of Harvard. Driver on for the 40th time this year, 6-2 with a 4.20 ERA, 69 strikeouts, and 55 and two-thirds innings pitched. His first offering to Moreland is swung on and blasted hard to center field, but right at Jason Churio for the first out of the inning. So Moreland retired off of some hard contact to start the inning. That'll bring up Manny Palencia. A ground out sandwiched in between two flyouts for him. Driver, fastball, sinker, slider, changeup. Last pitched on the 21st against Harrisburg. Walked one. And then retired the next batter on a ground out for a scoreless third of an inning. His last full outing was on the 18th against Harrisburg. He pitched 2 2/3 innings with a walk and two strikeouts, so three scoreless innings across those two appearances against the Senators last week. As Palencia lifts this one high in the air to right field, Cesarini a couple of steps over makes the head high catch, back-to-back flyouts here to start the bottom of the ninth, and that'll bring up Cole Gabrielson, a single and a double so far today. Driver looking to send this game to extras. Driver, a long look in, rocks back, kicks, comes to the plate. This one's fouled off over my head in the booth. Oh, and one the count. Patriots faithful here on a Tuesday night. Still a very good remaining crowd here for a Tuesday night. Gabrielson takes this one low for a strike. 0-2 the count. Bark in the park here tonight. A good number of dogs here with their owners waiting out, hoping for a walk-off here in the bottom of the ninth as Gabriel steps out, uses his batter time. It's not Core Jackson on deck. It's Verde who came in defensively for him in the sixth. As this one's low for a ball. Driver kicks, comes to the plate. This one misses away. Count evens 2-2. Righty-righty matchup. Driver, long look in. Now he has what he wants. Pitch clock down to one. He kicks, comes to the plate. Gabrielson smokes this one well foul. Driver, ninth round pick out of Harvard. From Massachusetts. Long look home. Now he has what he wants. Swung on and fouled off at the dish. And we'll do it again, still at 2-2. A lot of long at-bats here tonight. A lot of foul balls. Driver again taking the pitch clock well down. Now he has what he wants, and this one misses away. A little hop on the mound. Driver wanted that strike three, but it just ran off the plate. Full count. 4-4, bottom of the ninth. The 3-2 to Gabrielson. Swung on and missed. Driver gets him swinging. Free baseball here tonight. We head to the 10th, tied at 4. 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
2: Welcome to TD Bank Ballpark. Jimmy Farmer inside the Audio Technica broadcast booth, bringing you extra innings here tonight between the Rubber Ducks and Patriots. 10th inning, all squared at four as Alex Mooney, the place runner at second base, Ryan Cesarini standing into the box. Rossi back out on the mound for his second inning of relief. And his first offering to Cesarini is high for a ball, 1-0 the count. So Mooney will start at second as the placed runner, as he was the final out of the ninth. Cesarini 0 for 4. As he grounds this one to Roderick Arias at second base. The Patriots second baseman up with it cleanly, fires onto first to retire Cesarini. But a productive out as Mooney moves 90 feet on the ground out. So now the go-ahead run at third with one man down for Jason Churio, the Ducks center fielder. 0 for 3 with a walk, a couple of strikeouts on his line. Somerset will bring the infield in. Rossi comes set at the belt, kicks and comes to the plate. This one swung on and missed from Churio. 0-1 the count. Ducks won in extra innings last Tuesday, 8-6 on a walk-off homer against the Senators. Walk-off homer by Dean Curley. And now Churio lines this one into center field, a base hit. Mooney can crawl home with the go-ahead run. Churio's first hit of the night, his 39th run batted in on the year, and the Ducks are back in front, 5-4. And that will send the Somerset manager to the mound. It is James Cooper heading that way to take the ball from Rossi. And that will end his night. Ducks lead 5-4. New pitcher coming on. Visit Jacksonville Pitching Change. We'll tell you about the pitcher when we come back. 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
2: Visit Jacksonville, pitching change made for number seven, Matt Keating, 6'1", 215-pound right-hander, ninth-round pick in 2022 by the Yankees out of the University of Southern California. The Omaha, Nebraska native, 2-1 with a 5.06 ERA. He'll inherit Jason Chirio at first and Jace LaViolette, the first batter to face him. Chirio running, pitches high and outside, but Chirio steals it with ease as Verde couldn't corral the throw down. Second time tonight, Chirio has stolen a base. The last time he did it was the fifth inning, and it led to a LaViolette single. The Ducks would love nothing more than a repeat of that. They already have one run home in the inning, but looking for some insurance here in the top of the 10th. 5-4 Akron leads. Keating set at the belt, kicks and comes to the plate. LaViolette has to dance out of danger, and the count goes to 2-0. LaViolette homered in the first, RBI single in the fifth, a pair of strikeouts on his line as well. 2-for-4 day for the big first-round pick out of Texas A&M as he comes up empty on a big hack there. And the count goes to 2-1. First of six this week between the Ducks and Patriots. We're here in extras. It's been a back-and-forth kind of night as LaViolette takes this one high for a ball. 3-1 now the count. Chirio with that stolen base now ties Alex Mooney for the team lead, 25 on the year. Righty-lefty matchup. The 3-1 is fouled off the hand of the home plate umpire, John Forrester, as he shakes that hand out. Will now get a baseball and walk it out to the mound. Omar Alfonso, the catcher for Somerset, standing up, giving the home plate umpire a minute, asking him if he's okay. He shakes the hand out again. Now Jace LaViolette giving a batter's time. So both the catcher and the batter helping out the home plate umpire after he took a wicked foul ball off the hand. Chirio leads away from second. One man out in the inning. One run already home. Ducks looking for more. This one called. Strike three on the inside corner. LaViolette knew it. He walks back to the dugout third time today. He's been set down on strikes. Chirio still at second base, but now two men down. And Nolan Schubert stepping into the box. 0-for-4. Three strikeouts on his line so far today. But as we've mentioned time and time again, and now I don't, oh, the Patriots trying to get Forrester's attention, and that's why they are going to intentionally walk Schubert.
16: Number 15, designated hitter, Aaron Walton.
2: There was some barking at Forrester from the Patriots dugout, and it seemed like he was surprised, being like, I just rung up a guy in your favor. And then he turned and they wanted Schubert intentionally walked. And he apologized to everyone. And now Schubert jots down to first base. The intentional walk, that'll bring up Aaron Walton, the designated hitter. 0-for-3 with a walk on his line today as he swings and misses at a cutter low in the zone. 0-1 the count. Walton, a lot of power himself, 18 homers between Akron and Lake County this year. But that's a far cry from the 28 that Schubert has. So playing the percentages here as Walton Fowl tips this one into the mid and going with the guy with 10 less homers. So runners on first and second, two men down. Ducks already a run home in the inning, looking for more. Walton, the 0-2 home to him. Swung on and missed. He's down on strikes to end the inning. Ducks strand two. They get one home. They lead 5-4. We head to the bottom of the 10th. 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
2: 5-4 Ducks lead, bottom of the 10th inning here at TD Bank Ballpark in Bridgewater, New Jersey. Somerset looking to send this game maybe to the 11th or hopefully for the good crowd that stuck around here, a potential walk-off. Here tonight is Jay Driver back out for his second inning of work. Cole Gabrielson, the left fielder, will be the placed runner at second base as he made the final out of the ninth. And Kevin Verde will lead off his first at bat of the day. Took over for Core Jackson defensively in the eighth. He squares to bunt. Verde does. It's in front of home plate. Third baseman Hill up with it, throws it in the dirt, but a good scoop by Alex Mooney, the second baseman covering. 5-4 put out on the sacrifice bunt, moves the tying run to third with one man down. So Verde does his job, laid down a good sacrifice bunt. Hill threw that one in the dirt, and Mooney did a good job to scoop it. That'll bring up Jay Savigna, singled in the second inning. Two flyouts and a pop out otherwise. First offering from Driver is bounced foul, 0-1 the count. Ducks will bring the infield in. Tying run at third, one man down here in the 10th inning. Jason Churio, RBI single in the top of the 10th, gave Akron the lead. Somerset looking to tie this game again. Avina takes this one low and inside. Count evens 1-1. Driver going out of the windup with the runner on third. Gabrielson has good speed. 9 stolen bases in just the month of August. So surprising, Driver going out of the windup as Avina lifts this one in the air. Medium depth center field. Churio up with it. Runner will tag. The throw to the plate is not in time. A great throw from Jason Churio. And it was right there. And just underneath the tag was Gabrielson. Jay Driver, who was backing up behind home plate vehemently disagreed with that call. He was having words with Forrester before he went out to the mound. Bennett Thompson had to kind of give him a push to go out to the mound. Now they'll appeal to third to make sure Gabrielson didn't leave early. He does not, says the third base umpire, Jaron Neal. So a sacrifice bunt and a sacrifice fly, and we're tied again at five. Roderick Arias, who hit a moonshot his last time up, steps in. He takes this one outside for a ball. You know, oftentimes broadcasters say moonshots for the type of home run that Arias hit, but considering the moon is over the right field scoreboard and Arias hit that one over the scoreboard, it pretty much was a realistic moonshot as this one's fouled back into the screen. Five, five here in the bottom of the 10th inning. Nobody on, two men down. Driver looking to send this one to the 11th now. No action in the Ducks bullpen behind him as this one's popped up foul territory. Thompson chasing it back to the screen. It'll get a couple rows deep behind home plate. Safely foul. Arias stays alive. What a series opener it's been between these two clubs here tonight. 5-5 in the 10th. The sack bunt by Kevin Verde moved the place runner Gabrielson to third, and then the sack fly by Avina scored him as Gabrielson just got underneath the strong throw from Churio. Arias fouls this one off once again off the inside of his foot at home plate. Count stays 1-2. 5-5, bottom of the 10th inning. Arias, the game-tying homer in the bottom of the 8th. Reason why we were in extra innings. Pitch clock winding down and Arias using his batter's time. Now everyone resets themselves. Driver a long look home. Now has what he wants. Kicks and delivers. Swung on and missed. Good breaking ball there from Driver. Got Arias out in front to end the inning. But the Patriots tie it once again. We head to the 11th. You're listening to Rubber Ducks Baseball presented by 717 Credit Union.
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2: Headed to the 11th inning, tied at five between the Rubber Ducks and Patriots here on Tuesday night. And the throw down after the warm-up pitches has just happened because there was a little bit of some excitement here at TD Bank Ballpark at the end of that inning. Remember, Roderick Arias, when he hit his home run in the eighth, stood at home plate until the umpire told him to start running the bases. As he crossed home, BT, the Ducks catcher, had some words for him. Well, after he struck out to end the 10th, once again, Bennett Thompson had some words for Arias. Those two got kind of close to each other, both benches cleared, but then cooler heads prevailed. And now here we are in the 11th as the first pitch to Dean Curley is high for a ball. Aaron Walton starts the inning at second base. As Keating back out on the mound, he finished the 10th and pounds a strike into Dean Curley. Curley walked in the 9th, 0 for 3 before then, a couple of strikeouts and a flyout. Second baseman Arias creeping behind Walton at second, trying to keep him close, and this one nails Curley in the head, and the Ducks dugout doesn't like that. Curley just chucked his bat back to the dugout. Everyone on their top step. Curley looked stunned for a minute, then got up. Laura Gutierrez-Sohel, the Rubber Ducks assistant athletic trainer, out to check on him. Greg DiCenzo down from the third base coach's box. Curley looked stunned for a second, but then popped right up and chucked the bat towards the Ducks dugout. Took him a minute to get off his protective equipment down around his ankle, and now he'll walk with Coach Greg DiCenzo down to first base.
0: 12, catcher Bennett Thompson.
2: Manager Greg DiCenzo making sure Curley's okay before giving him his helmet back. So now runners on first and second, and Bennett Thompson, the catcher, striding to the plate. So some fireworks in between innings, and then something you never want to see, a fastball off the helmet. As Thompson steps in now, runners on first and second, nobody out. 1-for-3 day, Thompson squaring to bunt. And he'll lay down the bunt right out in front of the mound. Keating off with it. His only plays the first, and he throws out Thompson. Sack bunt 1-3. Advances both runners. So runners on second and third. One man down for Luke Hill. Good bunt there by Thompson to advance both runners. Luke Hill singled in the third. Two-run homer in the fifth. Fly out and strike out since then. 2-for-4 day. Zach Jacobs starting to warm in the Ducks bullpen. Looks like he'll get the bottom half of the 11th. Somerset infield in as Hill takes a strike. 0-1 the count. So bench is clearing in between innings. A hit by a pitch and a sack bunt to open the 11th. 5-5. Ducks looking to take the lead. Hill foul tips this one into the mitt. He's down in the count. 0-2. Alex Mooney waits on deck. Hill, the third baseman. Keaton's offering to him. Swung on and tapped foul over to the Ducks dugout. Count stays 0-2. Luke Hill on the injured list from June 30th to August 14th with an oblique strain. Already a two-hit night here tonight after the homer on Sunday as he fouls this one back into the screen. Looking to make up for that lost time. Another base hit here would drive home at least one more run for him today. Great hitter, fourth round pick out of Ole Miss. Started his college career at Arizona State, spent a year there. As he lifts this one high in the air, foul territory. Moreland over near his dugout. He reaches in, but it's too far out of reach. So everyone will reset on the infield. Somerset still keeping the infield in.
0: Alex Mooney
2: playing Hill to pull. Righty, righty matchup. Keaton set again. His 0-2 once more is lined into right field. It'll fall in for a base hit. Runners had to hold just in case it was caught, so they each only advance a base, but that means Walton scores and the Ducks are back in front. RBI single for Hill. Curley had to hold at second until make sure that ball got down, and then he advanced to third after it bounced. But Ducks once again get a run in extras. They're on top, 6-5. Now runners on the corners, one man down for Alex Mooney, the second baseman. He's 0-4. The first pitch to him is hit high in the air, deep right field, ranging over his Gladney. He will make the catch, ranging into foul territory. Tagging from third is Curley. He will score. Hill, a heads-up tag from first. He advances to second. Sack flying an RBI for Alex Mooney. And the Ducks now have a 7-5 lead. And Luke Hill, the heads-up tag from first going to second. Now he's in scoring position with two men down for Ryan Cesarini, 0-5 on the day. Now a reset of the pitch clock by the home plate umpire. So Ducks plating two here in the 11th. First pitch to Cesarini is high and inside. Cesarini had to duck out of the way and knocked his helmet off. Hill will advance to third on what will go down as a wild pitch, but some more shouting from that Ducks bullpen as another one up and in. Curley already plunked in the helmet to start this inning. Now that one, a little chin music to knock Cesarini off the plate. Neither of those are really intentional. It's an extra inning game. You already have runners on base. You don't want to add more base runners. But just after what transpired in between the 10th and 11th, some emotions running high in those dugouts. As this one's high for a ball. Cesarini is hitting over 400 the last 2 weeks. Somerset looks like they've cooled him down so far, at least tonight. He's 0-5. But one hit here, and he could do more damage and bring home a third run as he lifts this one high in the air, deep right field, chasing Gladney back at the track, at the wall. He leaps, and it's gone. Ryan Cesarini has done it again. A two-run home run. His 10th in the last 9 games. His 12th since coming to Akron and his 19th on the season. It's a 2-run shot. And the Rubber Ducks take a 9-5 lead here in the 11th. A 4-run 11th inning. Gladney raced all the way back, made a great leaping attempt. Even the first base umpire had to hesitate for a moment. But Cesarini, another home run as the first pitch to Churio is called a strike. Churio, an RBI single in the 10th. Base is empty, two men down. Ducks a 4-run 11th to take a 9-5 lead. As Churio fouls this one back in the screen. Churio struck out in the first, grounded out in the third, walked and scored in the fifth, struck out in the eighth, singled home a run in the 10th. Ducks have some breathing room going into the bottom.

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4: Bottom of the 11th inning. Akron now with a 9-5 lead over Somerset. Visit Jacksonville. Pitching change on for Akron is number 49, Zach Jacobs, 6'1", 175-pound right-hander, 25 years old, out of Panoma, California, 18th-round pick in the 22 MLB draft out of UC Riverside by the Cleveland Guardians. His first offering to Alfonso misses outside for a ball, 1-0 the count. Jacobs last pitched on Sunday. He struck out the only batter he faced to finish out the ball game. Picked up the save earlier in the week against Harrisburg as this one swung on and foul tipped into the mitt. Tossing a scoreless inning with a strikeout in the win for Akron on the 20th. He takes over here in the bottom of the 11th, a four-run Akron lead. Placed runner on second base is Roderick Arias, as this one's low to Alfonso. Alfonso, the Somerset catcher, 0-for-4, two strikeouts, a ground out, and a flyout. Jacobs on for the 16th time this year, 0-0 with a 4.35 ERA, two saves, 15 strikeouts in 20 2/3 innings. As he pounds a strike there against Alfonso. Count will even at 2-2. Jacobs, a long look home, checks the runner at second, kicks and comes to the plate. This one, hot shot on the ground. The first baseman, Schubert, he fields it easily and steps on the bag for the first out of the inning. Arias will move to third on the ground out, but with a four-run lead, that's less important as it was in last extra inning. Ducks and Patriots here in the 11th. As DJ Gladney steps in the box, he lifts this one high in the air, deep left field, sending LaViolette back at the track, at the wall. This one's gone. DJ Gladney, a two-run home run. And just like that, it's 9-7. Akron's lead is trimmed down to here in the 11th. Gladney, his 23rd on the season, RBI.
5: Number 13, Kobe Morales.
4: 84 and 85. He has three RBIs tonight. He had the RBI single back in the first inning. Now a two-run homer here in the 11th. As Kobe Morales takes a strike. Oh, and won the count. A lot of power in both these lineups. And this game's 9-7 here in the 11th as this one runs away for a ball. 1-1 the count. Morales 0-for-4. Strikeout, ground out, fly out, strikeout. Looking to bring the tying run to the plate if he can get on base. He lines this one. Diving stop by

0: Mooney knocks it down but can't pick it up. A hot shot, ground ball, ticketed for right field. Mooney made an amazing dive at second base, but as he spun around to try and get up and throw, he lost the ball, couldn't get it out cleanly. And Morales is now on first, and that will bring the tying run to the plate. And Michael Poole, the Rubber Ducks pitching coach, will head out to the mound to talk to his right-hander, Jacobs. Josh Moylan, who does have a homer earlier today, will be waiting at the end of this mound visit. And the way this ballpark's set up, the power that both these lineups have, it felt okay if you're a Ducks fan with that four-run lead going into the bottom of the 11th, but you really weren't too comfortable. And Somerset already putting two on the board. Now they have the tying run at the plate. Runner on first, one man down. Two already home in the inning for the Patriots. Jacobs looking to settle in here as he fires this one outside for a ball. Moylan flew out in the second, singled in the fourth, homered in the seventh, flew out in the ninth. Righty-lefty matchup with Jacobs. Kicks comes to the plate. This one is called a ball. Just missed high. And now 2-0 to the dangerous Moylan. Jacobs kicks, comes to the plate. This one misses away. Jacobs started the season on the injured list. Spent some time out in Arizona rehabbing before coming to Akron. As he pounds in a strike here. Opened the season on the 60-day IL, assigned to Akron on June 30th, has been with the Ducks all year, spent last season in Akron, made one appearance at the beginning of the year with Columbus last year before coming to the Ducks and spending the entire season in Akron as he misses away ball four. So now the winning run comes to the plate for the Patriots in the person of Manny Palencia, the designated hitter. Palencia, a flyout, a ground out, and two flyouts, 0 for 4 on the day. He does have five homers on the season. Somerset designated hitter tonight. Fouls this one off at home plate. Owen won the count. Morales at second base, a 2020 guy. Moylan at first. Be interesting to see if the Patriots do try a double steal here with the 8 and 9 spots up in the order as this one just misses away for a ball. Count evens 1-1. Akron a 4-run lead heading into the bottom half of this inning, but Somerset already brought home two with a 2-run homer. Now they have two on. This one misses high, 2-1 the count. Eleventh inning. Jacobs set at the belt. Kicks and comes to the plate. Lined into left field, a base hit. Laviolette's already thrown one guy out at the plate today. He makes a good, strong throw in. They'll hold the runner. But a single, a walk single, loads the bases with one out. Four straight have reached for Somerset. Gladney, the two-run homer. And now the single walk, single to load the bases. Bennett Thompson going out to the mound to settle Jacobs down. Good news for Akron is there's a force at any base. Holding the two-run lead. Trying to hold on to the win here with already one out. It's a little easier to maybe turn a double play with the force at any base.
1: Number 16, Cole Gabrielson.
0: And Cole Gabrielson stepping into the box. Single, double strikeout on his official line. He also had an at-bat taken away from him when the Patriots batted out of order earlier in the ball game. As this one's fouled off. Oh, and won the count.
2: Everybody clap your hands.
0: That was the fourth inning when the Patriots were called for batting out of turn. With how this game's gone and everything that's happened in between, that felt like 2 days ago. Jacobs kicks, comes to the plate, check swing, Gabriel went around. Oh, and two, the count on the Patriots left fielder, Jacobs, trying to pitch out of danger. Two already home in the inning, bases loaded, one man out. Akron clinging now to a 9-7 lead in the bottom of the 11th. Jacobs a very long look in. Now he has what he wants. Kicks comes to the plate. Breaking ball just off the plate away for a ball. One and two. Ducks dugout. Did not like it. Now Jacobs has what he wants. 1-2, fouled off again. Count stays 1-2. Gabrielson walking around after fouling that one off his foot. Trying to get some feeling back in it. Home plate umpire will clean off the plate and give him some time. Ducks 4-7 in extra inning games this year. This one by far their longest. Most of them haven't gone past the 10th. Bases loaded. Everyone set again. Gabrielson back in the box. Jacobs kicks and comes home. This one just high for a ball. One man down. Bases loaded. 9-7 Akron leads. 2-2 count to Gabrielson. Jacobs kicks. This one's fouled off. Down the first base line, over the stands, over the bleachers. And then probably into the parking lot. Back behind the first base side. We do the 2-2 again. Misses low in the other batter's box. Count goes full, 3-2. Only one out, so the runners won't be in motion on the pitch. Crowd comes to life here. What's left of this Tuesday night crowd? They've progressively thinned out as the night wore on, and this one misses outside, ball four. Jacobs walks home a run. Nine-8. Now the score. And a pinch hitter coming for Kevin Verde. It will be number 9, Jackson Castillo. 5'11", 195-pound outfielder. From the same hometown as Braylon Doty, Akron starter. Castillo, a non-drafted free agent in 23, out of the College of Southern Nevada.

0: Castillo batting 240 on the year. 8 homers, 41 runs batted in. And he comes up in a big spot here. Bases loaded, one man out. Somerset down by a run, 9-8 Akron leads. Infield in for the Ducks. This one's called a strike inside. Oh, and won the count. Akron trying to hold on for a Tuesday night victory. Somerset trying to walk it off. Tying run at third, winning run at second. There's a runner at first. It's inconsequential at the moment, as this one swung on and fouled off the facing of the Somerset dugout. Ducks with 4 runs in the top of the 11th. So far, Somerset has scored 3 in the bottom half. A lefty getting warm quickly in the Akron bullpen. Jacobs, long look in. Now has what he wants. Kicks comes to the plate. This one called strike 3 on the outside corner. Castillo down on strikes. The pinch hitter retired for the second out of the inning, but bases are still loaded. And Jace Avina steps into the box. He has singled, had a sacrifice fly to tie the game in the 10th. Righty-righty matchup with Jacobs. The first pitch misses for a ball, 1-0 the count. I believe that is Isaac Martinez warming in the bullpen. Ducks hoping not to use him. Bases loaded, 1-run game. Bottom of the 11th, 2 men down. This one bounces, a great job by Bennett Thompson to block that one. That ball bounced well in front of home plate and away in the other batter's box. Thompson was set up inside, had to go sprawling. Backhand got his chest in front of it to keep the tying run at third. The 2-0. This one called a strike. This one got the outside corner. The Somerset faithful in the Somerset dugout didn't like it. Akron's dugout giving some claps. Tying run at third, winning run at second. Bases loaded, 2 down. This one's hit into right field. It'll fall in for a base hit. This game is tied. Cesarini's throw to the plate is not in time. Somerset walks it off. A 2-run walk-off single by Jace Avina. And Somerset beats the Ducks 10-9 here in 11 innings. What a wild Tuesday night ball game. Somerset winners here in the series opener. Thank you for listening to Rubber Ducks Baseball. Rubber Ducks wrap-up is next. You here on 640 WHLO.
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0: 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The Somerset Patriots walk-off winners 10-9 here in 11 innings in the series opener between these two clubs. We'll take a look around the Eastern League here tonight. Earlier this morning, the Reading Fightin' Phils defeated the Binghamton Rumble Ponies 8-6. Altoona winners over Erie 7-6. Hartford 8-2 winners over New Hampshire. The Chesapeake Bay Sox a 2-1 win over the Harrisburg Senators. And the Richmond Flying Squirrels 8-7 winners over the Portland Sea Dogs. Your look around the Eastern League. Now we give you a look around the Guardians organization, the big league club in action, 2-0. The Angels lead the Guardians after one inning out in Anaheim. A look around the rest of the organization. AAA Columbus fell 8-5 to the Indianapolis Indians. Akron 10-9 losers tonight to Somerset. The Lake County Captains are still in action in Cedar Rapids. It is 16-11 in the sixth inning, so it looks like it could be a rather late one in High A. And then in 10 innings, the Hill City Howlers walk off the Kannapolis Cannonballers 7-6. That's your look around the Eastern League and the Guardians organization. Ducks fall 10-9 to the Somerset Patriots tonight. When we come back, we'll break down the game. 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
0: Welcome back into Rubber Ducks Recap. Akron, a 10-9 loser tonight in 11 innings. It was a wild back-and-forth contest. Akron took the lead all the way back in the first inning. On the third batter of the game, Jace LaViolette had a solo homer, but then Somerset struck back in the bottom of the first inning. An RBI single by DJ Gladney that was misplayed in center allowed a second run to come around to score. It was 2-1 Somerset until the fifth inning when Luke Hill hit a two-run home run. Jace LaViolette had an RBI single later in the inning to put Akron on top 4-2, but then a solo homer in the seventh by Josh Moyland and a solo homer in the eighth by Roderick Arias tied the game. We then went into extra innings in the 10th. Jason Churio had an RBI single to score the place runner Alex Mooney to give Akron the lead, but Somerset answered back in the bottom half. A sacrifice bunt by Kevin Verde and a sacrifice fly by Jay Savinia brought the placed runner home. Then in the 11th, Akron thought they had some cushion. The sacrifice fly by Alex Mooney an RBI single by Luke Hill scored the first run in the inning. Then a sacrifice fly by Alex Mooney gave the Ducks a two-run lead before a two-run homer by Ryan Cesarini made it 9-5 Akron. But then in the bottom of the 11th, five runs came home to score from the Somerset Patriots, two on the walk-off single by Jay Savinia to win the game. So the Ducks fall to 23-27 in the second half, 58-60 on the season. Somerset improves to 28-24 in the second half, 65-56 overall. 10 runs on 13 hits, no errors for the Patriots. 9 runs on 8 hits, 1 errors for the Ducks. Matt Keating takes the win. He goes to 3-1. Zach Jacobs falls to 0-1 with the loss. 3 hours and 23 minutes was the time it took to play the 11 innings tonight. 4,015 on to see it here in game number 1 of the series. Game 2 between the Ducks and Patriots will be back here on 640 WHLO tomorrow night, 6:35 first pitch. Warm-up show around 15, 20 minutes before then. Ryan Deggs, 0-0 with a 1.93 ERA, will start for Akron against Somerset. Right-hander Cade Smith, who's 7-7 with a 4.80 ERA. So for Ryan Schuchert back in Command Central, this has been Jimmy Farmer. Thank you for listening to us tonight. We'll see you tomorrow. Enjoy the rest of your evening, everybody, here on 640 WHLO.
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3: Over the years, host Aaron Mankey and the team behind Lore, Unobscured, and Cabinet of Curiosities have scoured the globe to bring you tales from the past with a hint of darkness. From superstitions and folklore to the curious and the bizarre, they gave you a front row seat to stories that explore a whole new side of world history. But now it's time to bring that journey home. Because while America's history books are filled with people, places, and events that sit on lofty pedestals, there's a whole other side of American history that's been forgotten and pushed into the shadows. But unlike those surprise barn finds, the kind where someone discovers a rare classic car hidden in the back of their grandmother's garage, these shadowy tales might have been left to be forgotten for a reason. Tales of unlikely heroes who worked behind the scenes to make our country what it is today. World-changing tragedies that tested this nation's resolve and tenacity. And legends that are powerful examples of this country's unique spirit. Some of these tales are terrifying, while others are delightfully bizarre. All of them, though, are eye-opening. And we've dusted them off and brought them all together for a brand new show that we call American Shadows. Each episode is handcrafted by the Grim and Mild team and narrated by me, Lauren Vogelbaum. And while we might be guiding you down some dark and lonely roads, you're bound to learn a thing or two along the way. After all, you can learn a lot about a place by looking at its shadows. Get ready for a tour of American history unlike any other. 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
5: Advances. I'm Ted Lindner, Fox News. Multiple states holding runoff elections Tuesday night. In South Carolina, Senator Darlene Graham has won the Republican nomination runoff against Congressman Ralph Norman.
6: Our victory would not have been possible without you, and we are truly grateful. South Carolina is truly Trump country.
5: She will now take on Democrat Annie Andrews in November. Graham taking over the Senate seat for her late brother, Lindsey Graham, who died back in July. Tributes pouring in on Tuesday with news that country legend Dolly Parton had died. Passing away after a brief battle with cancer. Fox's Mike Emanuel with more.
7: Dolly Parton had more than 60 albums and at least 24 number one hits. She was known for her bold fashion and remarkable personality. Dolly was one of 12 children who grew up in a one-room cabin in the Smoky Mountains. She started writing songs as a child and performed at the Grand Ole Opry by age 13. After high school, she packed her bags for Nashville and launched a legendary career. President Trump praised Parton as one of the greatest country singers and far beyond, calling this a true loss for millions of people. The president ordered the American flag to be lowered for 1 week in her honor. It was known she had been dealing with some health issues, but Dolly told People magazine there were still so many things she wanted to achieve.
5: Dolly Parton was 80 years old, and a man accused of terrorizing at least a half dozen people while wearing a Chucky-style mask near Philadelphia City Hall earlier this month has been arrested in Vegas. U.S. Marshals Service's 22-year-old Zymir Hughes was arrested around 8 p.m. in Vegas Tuesday night, being held in the Clark County Detention Center awaiting extradition back to Philadelphia. 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
5: Prosecutors in the Massachusetts trial of Lindsey Clancy continues Wednesday with a rebuttal witness. Fox's Gernal Scott with more.
14: Forensic psychiatrist Dr. Gregory Sothoff was called to the stand Tuesday afternoon. He said Clancy, during his video interviews, spoke of the male voice she heard, as she put it, outside her head.
15: This is your last chance. You have to kill your kids and then kill yourself.
14: Sothoff said it was also important to note how Clancy added on to her then-husband's errands and how calculated it could have been on the day the kids were killed.
15: That would make for a longer time that he was away.
14: The defense will have a chance to question Sothoff, likely the final witness before closing arguments. Gernal Scott, Fox News.
5: Trade tit for tat. Canada is responding after the Trump administration rolled out 50% tariffs on $20 billion worth of products from our neighbor to the north. Fox's Lucas Tomlinson with more.
16: Canada says it will double its tariffs on American steel and aluminum from 25 to 50%. And will impose more tariffs on 700 other products, ranging from plastics, motorcycles, electronics. Dairy products have been a long-standing feud between neighbors. After the U.S. levied 50% tariffs on $20 billion in Canadian goods, including whiskey, dairy products, and hockey sticks, after talks collapsed. Canadian officials said their new tariffs were also crafted to put maximum pressure in key races ahead of the U.S. midterm elections.
5: Immigration and Customs Enforcement arrested nearly 50,000 people during July. It's the highest single monthly arrest total during the second Trump administration. The arrest tally marks a 15% jump from nearly 43,000 arrests a month earlier. Oil prices fell again Tuesday, which helped support stock prices on Wall Street. The Dow jumping 160 points. NASDAQ added 171. S&P 500 finished up 24. I'm Ted Lindner. This is Fox News.
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2: A not guilty plea entered today by William Feather, a Westlake man facing charges in his wife's murder.
3: Feather is charged with killing his 57-year-old wife, Michelle, July 17th, inside the home the couple shared on Canterbury Road. A judge setting Feather's bond at $1 million. He's hit with a number of charges, including two counts of murder, felonious assault, and domestic violence. He'll be back in court September 1st for a pretrial hearing. I'm Carmen Angelo.
2: State prosecutors are expected to turn over nearly all evidence that's been gathered in the mass shooting at Toledo's Old West End Festival back in June, which left 12 people injured. This includes surveillance video footage, investigative reports, and data from flock cameras. Kenai Taylor and LJ Crisp Carr, both 20 years of age, were in court today for a pretrial hearing. Both are facing dozens of charges, including attempted murder, and are being held without bond. An Ohio man accused of threatening the president's life in an email sent to a Florida congressman.
4: A Columbus man has now been accused of threatening to kill President Donald Trump, a Florida congressman, and his family. 26-year-old Alex Justin Miller was arrested for the online threats, charged with interstate transmission of a threat to injure, and faces up to 5 years in federal prison if convicted. I'm Ricky Uccino.
2: After news of country music icon Dolly Parton's death today at the age of 80, Governor Mike DeWine ordering all U.S. and Ohio state flags of public buildings and grounds statewide be flown at half-staff to honor her life and legacy, in effect until sunset September 1st. It's a move that will impact Ohio State as the Big Ten Conference has passed a rule preventing NFL players from returning to member schools. Applying to anyone who declared for the NFL draft but did not withdraw, those who made an NFL roster, and anyone who signed a contract with any professional league. This coming after a judge allowed two players to return from the NFL to play for LSU in the SEC this season, and the NCAA rule change giving players 5 years of eligibility. I'm Sean Gallagher.
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2: Just before midnight on Saturday, February 19th, 2005, Danielle Imbo and her friend Richard Patron left a crowded Philadelphia bar. The two 30-somethings planned to walk to Richard's truck and drive home, but they never made it.
3: It does not make sense. 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
2: Those same questions frustrated law enforcement. The FBI called it murder for hire.
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6: Both of them weren't the target. One of them was the target. The other one was wrong place, wrong time.
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5: It was definitely murder for hire for Danielle, not for Richard.
3: You're right, it could be. But it also could be something your son did, too.
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3: That drove the wedge between the families.
2: What happened to Danielle and Richard?
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2: 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In this series, I dig into my own investigation to find answers for the families and get justice for Richard and Danielle.
3: I just want some peace for my sister's soul, and I want some peace for my mother.
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9: The world in mourning. I'm Sue Guzman, Fox News. The world remembering country music legend and global icon Dolly Parton, who died Tuesday at the age of 80. Her publicist announcing that she died in a Nashville hospital following a brief battle with cancer. Fox's Mike Emanuel reports.
10: Dolly Parton was a beloved figure, passing away today at age 80, known for being a prolific singer, songwriter, philanthropist, and actress during a seven-decade career. Dolly Parton inspired multiple generations of artists and fans. It was known she had been dealing with some health issues, but Dolly told People magazine last Friday there were still so many things she wanted to achieve. Her nephew made the announcement this afternoon.
11: Rest in peace, Aunt Dolly, Aunt Granny, Gigi. May God bless Dolly Parton, and may God bless you all. She will always love you.
10: Dolly Parton had more than 60 albums and at least 24 number one hits. She was known for her bold fashion and remarkable personality.
9: Darlene Graham wins the Republican nomination for Senate in South Carolina.
12: The sister of the late Senator Lindsey Graham defeated Congressman Ralph Norman in Tuesday's GOP primary runoff. Graham thanked President Trump, who endorsed her.
13: Lindsey truly loved you and viewed you as one of his closest friends. I appreciate that bond and appreciate all that you've done for our country. Our victory would not have been possible without you, and we are truly grateful.
12: Now, Graham was appointed to her brother's seat last month by South Carolina Governor Henry McMaster. Chris DeMeo, Fox News.
9: In Oklahoma, Tulsa businessman Mike Mazie narrowly won the Republican nomination for Oklahoma governor after getting a boost from President Trump. And in Alaska, Republican Daniel J. Sullivan advances to the general election for U.S. Senate. The November matchup is a ranked choice contest. 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
9: The prosecution Tuesday calling one of their final witnesses in the trial of Lindsay Clancy, the Massachusetts woman charged with murdering her three children. Fox's Brian Yannis on the testimony from FBI psychiatrist Dr. Gregory Satoff.
16: He suggested he's never seen a case like Lindsay Clancy's, calling her claims that a male voice commanded her to kill her three children very unusual. Another prosecution witness, forensic psychologist Dr. Kirk Heilbrunn, testified Clancy is criminally responsible despite her severe mental illness. He said she maintained control and planned the killings by sending her husband on errands. The defense argues Clancy suffered from a temporary postpartum psychotic break.
9: If convicted, Clancy could face life in prison. Canada Tuesday striking back at the United States, announcing retaliatory tariffs on about $20 billion worth of American goods. Duties announced Tuesday included steel, dairy products, appliances, and farm equipment as the trade war between the once friendly neighbors escalated sharply. New tariffs extended well beyond industrial goods, hitting everyday purchases such as seafood, cheese, clothing, cosmetics, and toilet paper. Talks with President Trump and Canada's Prime Minister Mark Carney broke down over the weekend. The man wanted for allegedly terrorizing residents and visitors in Philadelphia while wearing a Chucky character mask has been arrested in Las Vegas. An active warrant had been issued for Zymir Hughes for aggravated assault and allegedly terrorizing citizens and disrupting the peace in Philadelphia's downtown area, recording the interactions on his cell phone. Hughes currently being held at the Clark County Detention Center in Las Vegas as he awaits extradition back to Pennsylvania. A tragedy in Pakistan, where a hospital nursery fire has killed 14 newborns. The blaze breaking out early Wednesday at a major government hospital in Pakistan's capital, killing 14 babies. At least one baby was rescued. I'm Sue Guzman. This is Fox News.
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0: Wednesday, August 26, 2026. I'm Jessica Rosenthal. Should online social media influencers have to disclose if they're being paid by a foreign government?
2: The polarization in this country is not organic. It's being manufactured, and it's being manufactured a lot by our adversaries.
3: I'm Lucas Tomlinson. Rolling the dice or trading on secrets? A shocking report warns that insider trading may be infiltrating U.S. military operations. And the DOJ is taking notice.
4: When there's classified information at stake, maybe we shouldn't allow related markets to exist. Maybe we shouldn't be betting on lives and shouldn't be betting on military matters.
5: And I'm David Marcus. I've got the final word on the Fox News Rundown.
0: For the 2024 election, the Government Accountability Office released a report about foreign disinformation. It concluded tactics to create or spread disinformation include employing foreign actors behind fake social media accounts, using websites with hidden operators often connected to foreign governments. The biggest aggressors, they said, were China, Russia, and Iran. Well, this month, the Bitcoin Policy Institute released a report called Foreign Influence in the Campaign Against American AI. And it found distinct types of foreign influence working to discourage AI data center construction, including money from a nonprofit network funded by millionaire Neville Roy Singham, a U.S. expat living in China, married to the co-founder of the U.S. activist group Code Pink. A Fox News digital investigation recently found Singham's groups given $285 million over the last decade to six nonprofits using, in part, shell companies. The House Ways and Means Committee has subpoenaed two such nonprofits. Tennessee Republican Senator Marsha Blackburn told Fox News Digital back in May,
6: "You have to look at how China uses our nonprofit 501c3 status organizations to work as CCP influencers. And Singham Group is one of these."
0: Others want to invite China into the conversation. This past spring, independent Vermont Senator Bernie Sanders held an event on Capitol Hill called The Existential Threat of AI.
7: "We need international cooperation between the nations of the world to prevent the possibility of a cataclysmic development."
0: Two of the panelists at this event had ties to the Chinese government. Kurt Knudsen, the cyber guy, told Fox News after that event,
23: "This is like letting the hen or the fox into the hen house. It makes zero sense. Talk about a risk to AI."
0: Neither Singham, Senator Sanders, nor others queried responded to Fox Digital's request for comment. So, as AI data centers grow increasingly unpopular, is it all organic? And if other countries pay an influencer you already know and love on TikTok or Instagram, would you want to know?
2: My FARA updating bill, which is what this exactly does, is it basically puts influencers who are getting paid by foreign governments, whether that is directly or through a foreign government company, to disclose to the American people if they are getting paid to put out messaging specifically related to politics.
0: Florida Republican Congresswoman Anna Paulina Luna has introduced the Foreign Propaganda Registration Act.
2: And so what we found, and the reason why this bill really came to, a topic of discussion, is I'm sure any news outlet, I'm sure any person that's been paying attention to politics in the last 10 years, especially as social media has evolved, but it's increasingly gotten nastier and nastier. And what we also are aware of is that there are things like bot farms, et cetera, with the declassifications of the administration currently, that has exposed the amount of interference that China is specifically engaged in, as well as various nonprofits and organizations that are taking money from foreign governments to influence political discussion. It's time that our laws are updated and reflect what the times are in regards to influencers now becoming the new form of media, going away from what was your legacy journalism that typically had a certain code of conduct. Now we're seeing that people will get paid to kind of post whatever it might be, that it's contributed to vitriol, that it's also undermining legitimate efforts for the United States, specifically also to the administration, to ensure that the American people are being put first. And what we are finding, and I have seen one contract specifically, is that, this is not an isolated incident. It's happening on both sides. It's happening from literally all countries. And ultimately, people are obviously, with the First Amendment, more than welcome to have organic opinions. But if you're going to be getting paid and then post that to a massive audience, you're monetizing your platform and you're getting paid by a foreign government to do it, you're going to be required to disclose it. And because of that, there is massive bipartisan support for this bill.
0: What can you share with us about either what people are telling you they're not trusting and they have questions about? What are you seeing and maybe not trusting? Anything in particular? I know you've seen some contracts, so you know it's happening, but what is out there that you think that is bothering people, that they're starting to wonder, is this really organic or not?
2: Well, I think that you're starting to see whether it's an issue affecting foreign policy. Specifically, my bill is addressing foreign influence in American politics. But this is also going to be going hand in hand with another piece of legislation that's going to actually update FEC laws for disclosures for influencers if they're getting paid by political action committees or candidates to put out specific messaging for campaigns, similar to what you would do with any other disclosure for media, et cetera. And so if they are running an ad, for example, for a candidate running for office, they're going to have to say that this was paid for by the candidate to ensure that the American people know where the information's coming from. But this goes hand in hand specifically on the foreign influence aspect with the fact that these influencers are getting paid. And then what happens is these foreign governments will come in. Let's say that they have a certain policy or position, or they don't like the administration, whether it's Democrat or Republican, a certain policy or position. They'll come in, they'll pay the influencers, and then they hit these influencer accounts with bots. So obviously not even real people, specifically trying to steer public support or steer public discussion regarding foreign influence or foreign policy. And a lot of times there's a lot of disinformation surrounding it. And so what it is going to do is it provides a deterrent because it puts the burden of vetting on the influencer. If you are going to be in that space, if you are going to monetize and make a lot of money on that space, then you're going to have to do the due diligence to ensure that you're not breaking any federal law. Specifically with the way that these bot accounts work with hitting then the paid for influencers, is it then also kind of tricks the algorithms on these platforms to highlight these certain issues. And then in turn, in addition to getting paid, then the influencers also can monetize their accounts. So it's really actually brilliant in the way that they've done this, but ultimately detrimental to everyone involved. And so that's exactly why we've been able to kind of silo it and then also to fix the loopholes. But this would be enforced by the Department of Justice. So there is a FARA office. Obviously, the DOJ would be responsible for enforcing this. But as we are seeing, this is happening on all sides. Okay. For anyone to tell you it's not, they're lying to you. And especially in politics right now with influencers and how they're getting paid specifically in politics, it is a Wild West era. But that's exactly why we're going to be requiring the disclosures that we are. And by the way, members of Congress are aware of this, which is why they're on board.
0: Oh, I was just going to say, what sort of support do you have from colleagues? Is this bipartisan?
2: Oh, this is massively bipartisan. In fact, our initial co-sponsors for the bill, it was a number of Democrats and a number of Republicans. I personally spoke to my entire sophomore class about this. I've spoken to the entire Women's Republican Caucus about this. And the speaker was actually present during both times and had voice support for it. I've talked to many Democrats, and they're frankly tired of what's happening too, because what you're seeing is the polarization in this country is not organic. It's being manufactured, and it's being manufactured a lot by our adversaries. And so regardless of who those adversaries might be, it's time that we get smart about it. Yes, we have the free speech, but also too, we can do things that protect free speech, but also stop foreign influence. And this disclosure would do that.
0: Yeah, some of these folks set up in the United States who are getting money, they are already claiming free speech issues, especially with this House Ways and Means Committee subpoenas. The two nonprofits who received subpoenas are exactly claiming that. This is a free speech issue. What is your response to them?
2: Look, if you're receiving money from a foreign government and then you're politically engaging in what we would call political discourse, you should be required to disclose it. Candidates for office have to disclose who they're taking money from so that the American people know. This is the exact same thing. It's about transparency. And there's no carve out for Democrats or Republicans. The same standard exists for all parties involved, and it exists for all countries involved. We're not singling out any one country. If you're taking money from a foreign government, you're going to disclose.
0: And you said this is going to be enforced by DOJ. What would be the consequences if you don't disclose?
2: Well, there's a financial monetary amount. And then also, too, if people aren't cooperating, then there's also the aspect of they can always be held in contempt. So there's a financial burden here for these influencers. But what I would also say is that it also will require whoever the administration is in charge to actually enforce this. So currently with FARA, we know that the current DOJ is investigating one individual by the name of Neville Singham, four or five FARA violations specifically. This is going to be also based on referral, et cetera, but I think that it will serve mainly as a deterrence because I don't think people are going to want to take money if they know that they can go to jail if they're not doing proper vetting.
1: Do you think, given what you are efforting here, that the opposition to AI data centers is entirely organic? And what would you tell people to question here about that debate?
2: Well, that debate is obviously held at the state level, not federally. But what I will say is that China specifically using, you know, various nonprofits, et cetera, and then also to using platforms specifically like TikTok has tried to tilt the scales on many of these discussions, whether it's on specifically AI or other issues, largely to politics. Sometimes they'll target certain elected officials. We saw that in the Ways and Means, I believe it was hearing, where they were actually getting people to call some of these offices because they wanted certain protections that would literally allow China to have access to data. And so, again, that's a state's issue. But what I would also say is obviously we want to take into account that we want people to be healthy and we want to avoid any damages to those people. And so I think that that's something, obviously, that, you know, a lot of electeds are currently having discussions about, as they should.
1: I want your update for us about the Save America Act. I know it's been a big focus of yours. We know funding for it would be included in the proposed reconciliation package. The budget resolution for that has passed the House, and we know it keeps getting stalled out in the Senate. We're told there's just not enough votes there for it, nor to nuke the filibuster. So what do you think happens next when the summer break is over?
2: Look, we've done our job. I've told, and many of my colleagues are with us, that we're not going to be voting on anything the Senate has for their pet bill. And remember, the House was trying to do things by suspension, meaning that they weren't actually doing a rule vote, which is how we would block Senate legislation until they actually did the right thing with Save America. And remember, these senators, especially moving into election season, have their pet bills and projects that they really, really want to get passed. But they understood that, you know, the opposition within the chamber is just too great. But the fact is that we delivered. President Trump delivered the Republican majority in the Senate to Leader Thune. And so if you don't have the votes, find a way to yes, but not a quick way to no. We've also in the House sent over every single piece of must-pass legislation has Save America Act on it, and they're intentionally trying to strip it out to avoid having these senators take hard votes. And so what I would say is some of these senators, I think there's four in particular, one of them, I don't even know his current health condition. You know, I'm not saying that to be mean, but there's like some serious concerns that he maybe is not cognitively capable of actually continuing service in the Senate. But there's plenty of issues. And ultimately, these people are asking for your vote for re-election. So my opinion, if they don't want to deliver, don't deliver your vote to them.
1: Congresswoman Ana Paulina Luna, thank you so much for your time.
2: Thank you so much.

0: I mean, not a baby crying, not a person talking. The plane is just slowly bouncing and taxiing. And that's everybody. That's what Dolly Parton meant to a country, meant to individuals. As much as you loved her movies, as much as you loved her music, as much as you love her theme park, as much as you love her for philanthropy. 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Top five stories of the day are next. Another visit with Rory as we remember Dolly. And it looks like the jihadists of Iran have put out a fatwa on Barron Trump. We have the details straight ahead.
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15: The different color noises, white noise, brown noise, pink noise. Brown noise is deeper, has lower frequencies, it's got more bass, minimalizes that higher frequency. Mm-hmm. And I didn't really know this, but apparently you can liken some of these to sounds in nature. And apparently brown noise is more akin to like a river rapid or a heavy rainfall or thunder.
16: Because there's also white noise and pink noise, you think brown noise is just named after the color brown. Wrong. There was a scientist named Robert Brown from Scotland.
15: White noise is used, aside from just sleeping, a lot of times with like noise-canceling headphones and stuff, mm-hmm. masking other sounds.
16: Pink noise is a little different. It's kind of like the compromise between white noise and brown noise.
15: As far as which one is best for sleep, there have been some very middling studies over the years. But at Oxford in 2017, they said that they fell asleep 40% faster listening to white noise, but their overall sleep was about the same.
16: Okay.
15: There was a study in 2017 from Northwestern of 13 older adults, and they said pink noise provided deeper sleep overall and improved ability to recall words.
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0: I have exactly 1 minute. I don't know if we can do this in 1 minute. I made my selections for sounds of the day. And of course, they're all great Dolly moments. But this is one of her talking about being a businesswoman on the BBC. Then they try to trick her into taking a political stance. This is the Dolly I loved.
1: My line is, I'm a very professional Dolly Parton. I don't go into meetings trying to save the world or thinking I know anything about things I don't. Because at least I'm smart enough to know what I know and what I don't know. But it's what I know that I make my living from.
2: Do you see yourself as a feminist?
1: No, I'm feminine. I see myself as a female. But I do agree that whether you're a man or a woman, black, white, green, purple, or alien gray, you should be allowed to be paid and treated with respect in what you're capable of doing.
0: Just Dolly at her best. It's an easy life to celebrate, isn't it? It's an easy life to learn lessons from and remember. And I hope we're doing it justice today. Dolly Parton, dead at the age of 80. Your morning show continues. Sounds of the day, or the Dollies of the day, when your morning show continues next.
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13: 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At some point, we'll talk about why I don't have a restaurant in New York City right now, kind of paining me, but I love my restaurants in Vegas. 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
0: Org.
14: Darlene did it big time. I'm Carmen Roberts, Fox News. Trump-backed Darlene Graham advances to the general election of South Carolina to compete for a full-term U.S. Senate seat previously held by her brother, the late Lindsey Graham. She won about 53% of the vote in the Republican primary runoff, and during her victory speech, slammed her Democratic opponent.
15: My Democratic opponent, Dr. Annie Andrews, is the most radical liberal ever nominated for a statewide office by the South Carolina Democratic Party.
14: South Carolina is a tough state for Democrats to win, but they believe the race could become more competitive as President Trump's approval rating continues to fall. The president ordered flags to fly at half staff for a week to honor Dolly Parton, who died from cancer yesterday at age 80. Nephew says she will never be forgotten.
16: Dolly called me and said she wants to rest in a beautiful bed of plush cotton because after a life wearing heavy rhinestones, she finally deserves to be comfortable and have some rest.
14: The world is remembering.
16: Rest in peace, Aunt Dolly.
14: The world is remembering Dolly for her music and the vast ways she gave back, including her Imagination Library, which has given millions of free books to kids. President Trump levels a new warning at Iran about keeping the Strait of Hormuz safe. Fox's Trey Yingst reports from Tel Aviv on the president's Truth Social post.
17: The president posted, "I've just been informed by the United States Navy that all mines have been removed and or detonated from within the international waters of the Strait of Hormuz. Iran has been notified that any ship or boat placing new mines will be immediately and systematically destroyed."
14: And crude oil is down 2.5% at this hour at $80.23 a barrel. 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
19: Charges are being filed against a man accused of hitting a Barberton police officer with his car. It happened last Friday when a suspect was reportedly fleeing the scene of a domestic dispute. Police tracked 22-year-old DeAndre Taylor to Cleveland, where he was arrested. Charges against Taylor include aggravated menacing and obstructing official business. More charges could be coming. A Toledo man is being sentenced to 10 years in prison after reportedly hiring a hitman to kill his girlfriend. Police say Timothy Murphy hired the hitman, who then contacted the woman and said that he would not kill her because she had a child. Murphy entered an Alford plea to charges including attempted murder. Local health care networks are facing a massive federal funding gap.
20: A new report from KFF warns low-margin and rural hospitals statewide are bracing for severe reductions starting in 2028. The federal reconciliation bill will phase in caps that will strip $640 million in annual revenue and $1.5 billion in matching federal cash. Researchers warn Ohioans could lose optional services like dental coverage as access shrinks. I'm Travis Laird.
19: Columbus police are looking for suspects who attacked and carjacked a 60-year-old woman this month. The incident was reported at a gas station on East 5th Street on the morning of August 15th. Authorities say two suspects approached the victim while she was pumping gas, pointed a gun at her, and threw her on the ground when she tried to stop them. Anyone with information related to the incident is asked to contact authorities. The Dayton Fire Department is suspending the search for a man who went missing in the Great Miami River earlier this week. A witness reportedly saw the man go under in a section of the water near Carillon Boulevard on Sunday. The man's remains have not been found. I'm Andy Betts.
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4: Starting your morning off right. A new way of talk. A new way of understanding. Because we're in this together. This is your morning show with Michael Del Giorno.
0: Got a talk back from someone. I can't remember what her name was, but she said, I've been saying Doreen instead of Darlene Graham. I think I was combining Darlene and Jolene or making it Doreen.
8: It could happen on a day like today.
0: If I did. Darlene Graham is projected to win the Republican Senate primary, which makes her a certainty to represent the state of South Carolina in the United States Senate. And permanently fill the vacated seat by her brother, Lindsey Graham. Mike Mazie, also certain to become the next governor of Oklahoma, winning his primary runoff last night. Great choice for those of you that are listening. In Tulsa and Oklahoma City, you picked a great man, Oklahoma, to lead you. And Mike Mazie, I've known Mike for over 35 years. This is an amazing man, husband, father. He has served in the legislature for decades. He has the resume and the character to be a great governor. And the president says the Strait of Hormuz has been cleared of all mines. We're kind of remembering dollies, so you know sounds of the day are dollies of the day. But before we get to that, this is Matthew at one of my favorite affiliates in St. Louis, Missouri.
9: Good morning, Michael. I think the best way to honor Dolly would be if President Trump were to invite all the former presidents together and present the Medal of Freedom Award to her family. That would be so unifying, and once again, Dolly has united America. God bless.
0: Wow, it's a powerful thought, isn't it? President Trump yesterday said, very sad to report that Dolly Parton, one of the greatest country singers and far beyond ever, has just passed away. This is a true loss for millions of people. There has never been anyone like her, and there never will be. In her honor, I am lowering the American flags throughout the United States for 1 week period of time to half staff beginning tonight at 6 p.m. Rest in peace, Dolly. The world loves you, President Donald J. Trump. And I think he speaks for unanimously an entire country. We've kind of tried to bring to you the difference between an American icon's passing and a lifetime of great music and movies and memories. It's also something a little bit special for Tennessee. This has been long dreaded. I can't tell you how many times anecdotally we have said, oh my gosh, what's going to happen in Tennessee when Dolly dies? I think this entire state will come to a complete halt. So it's kind of a double whammy for those of us in Tennessee. An extraordinary woman of faith, very funny woman, a very gifted songwriter, a very talented singer and performer and actress. Dolly Parton gone at the age of 80, by far and away our top story of the day. In fact, it shapes our sounds of the day.
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23: People who majored in online activism with a minor in puberty block.
28: They're getting a little bit yippy.
29: Many of you in the media clearly missed the art of the deal.
28: Just be cool. It's going to work out.
0: Well, long before Dolly passed, her nephew was chosen to be the one to tell us whenever it happened and whatever year it happened. And it happened yesterday. And all of our days and lives were changed when it did. Here's Brian Seavers making the announcement.
30: Hey, everyone. My name is Brian Seaver, son of Cassie Parton. And I'm representing the Parton and Owens family today, announcing the passing of my Aunt Dolly, Rebecca Parton Dean. Sister, sis, Aunt Granny to one generation and Gigi to the next. This video announcement is something Dolly asked of me years ago, before I fully absorbed it as a future reality. As her head of security for more than two decades, a role my father Larry held before me, I have imagined the heaviness of this moment, but haven't truly felt it until now. It is an honor that is mixed with absolute pride and great sadness. But sadness lies with us, not with Dolly. Dolly has lived in the light and is in the arms of Jesus, surely met by Carl, her parents, and countless others who have watched her and longed for her to meet them in the heavens.
3: I mean, what a long prepared, perfect, all-encompassing statement. One of 12 children born in 1946, Dolly would sit on the porch and play her guitar and dream of being a star someday. Taught by her mother that with God all things are possible, she began that pursuit. And in the end, she's the best-selling country music female artist of all time, hands down by a mile, having sold over 160 million albums worldwide. Everybody has their own favorite, whether it's Islands in the Stream or Jolene or 9 to 5 or I'll Always Love You. Mine, and I told this story in the Platinum Hour, tends to be Here You Come Again and what it meant to me personally. And then there's the movies, 9 to 5, Steel Magnolias, Rhinestones is Jeffrey's favorite, Best Little Whorehouse in Texas. In the end, 10 Grammys, 13 AMC Awards, 10 CMA Awards, 3 American Music Awards, 2 Dove Awards, and an honorary Oscar. Country Music Hall of Fame inductee in 1999 and a Rock and Roll Hall of Fame inductee in 2022. Her philanthropy speaks for itself, and she will always be remembered for her contributions to literacy. I'll always remember the fires and the Smoky Mountains and Dolly beating the government. I've heard numbers of up to $100 million. She made sure everybody immediately had shelter, food, water, clothing. And then she almost single-handedly rebuilt their homes. Every one of my children's childhood memories, they have a billboard in Tennessee when you're driving on the interstate. It's one of the greatest slogans ever. The Smokies, the mountains are calling. And we used to always say that. And we'd go once a year. We were not a Disney family. We were a Dollywood family. All of our dreads came to life early yesterday afternoon. And that started the remembrances and the celebration.

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2: 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But what we could do instead is I could chat about my newsletter with my good friend Katie.
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2: A smaller range.
1: Right. We only have 30 minutes.
2: And in that time, we will talk about weird stories from the world of finance that somehow illuminate or say something interesting about how finance works. You know, like money stuff.
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2: All the stuff.
1: Yeah. We will be talking about ETFs, the world of investing. That's what I like to talk about. We'll probably talk about horses and dressage fair amount.
2: 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I'm Matt Levine, the Money Stuff columnist at Bloomberg Opinion.
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1: How big is Dolly Parton? Big enough to keep us from talking about those things all day. I think she, her life lived so well, deserved this remembrance and this celebration. And I know she's in a much better place. And we're in a much worse place without her in it. Allow her to rest in peace and celebrate with you. We'll miss her forever. That's your morning show for this Wednesday, August the 26th. Cherish your life. Make a difference in someone else's life. Do it for God. Do it for Dolly. 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
22: President Trump scores a primary win. I'm Carmen Roberts, Fox News. The president celebrating a primary victory in South Carolina, where his endorsed candidate, interim U.S. Senator Darlene Graham, won the Republican runoff, advancing to the general election in November. She thanked the president for his support.
23: Our victory would not have been possible without you, and we are truly grateful.
22: And Graham's making a bid for a full term in office to replace her brother, the late U.S. Senator Lindsey Graham.
23: Our state and nation are much better and safer because of him.
22: And she will face pediatrician Democrat Annie Andrews in November. South Carolina has not elected a Democratic senator since 1998.
24: Here you come again.
22: As tributes pour in for the country music superstar Dolly Parton, her representatives revealed she died yesterday from cancer.
25: A representative for Parton said she had been admitted to the Vanderbilt Ingram Cancer Center in Nashville on Friday. Additional details about her illness were not given, and it's not clear when she received that diagnosis. Parton had been dealing with other known health issues in the last couple of years, including kidney stones and autoimmune and digestive issues.
22: Fox's Tanya J. Powers reporting. Her family says it will hold a small private funeral service for immediate family in Nashville. The U.S. announced economic D-Day for Iran this week and is reportedly sticking with that tactic.
0: Secretary of State Marco Rubio is apparently telling American allies in the Gulf and in the Middle East that there aren't going to be any more big military strikes against the Iranians anytime soon as the focus shifts to economic pressure. That is according to Axios.
22: Fox's Peter Ducey at the White House. Iran continues to insist it controls the Strait of Hormuz and ships passing, trying to pass without its permission, will be in danger. 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
1: Charges are being filed against a man accused of hitting a Barberton police officer with his car. It happened last Friday when a suspect was reportedly fleeing the scene of a domestic dispute. Police tracked 22-year-old DeAndre Taylor to Cleveland, where he was arrested. Charges against Taylor include aggravated menacing and obstructing official business. More charges could be coming. A Toledo man is being sentenced to 10 years in prison after reportedly hiring a hitman to kill his girlfriend. Police say Timothy Murphy hired the hitman, who then contacted the woman and said that he would not kill her because she had a child. Murphy entered an Alford plea to charges including attempted murder. Local healthcare networks are facing a massive federal funding gap.
2: A new report from KFF warns low-margin and rural hospitals statewide are bracing for severe reductions starting in 2028. The federal reconciliation bill will phase in caps that will strip $640 million in annual revenue and $1.5 billion in matching federal cash. Researchers warn Ohioans could lose optional services like dental coverage as access shrinks. I'm Travis Laird.
1: Columbus police are looking for suspects who attacked and carjacked a 60-year-old woman this month. The incident was reported at a gas station on East 5th Street on the morning of August 15th. Authorities say two suspects approached the victim while she was pumping gas, pointed a gun at her, and threw her on the ground when she tried to stop them. Anyone with information related to the incident is asked to contact authorities. The Dayton Fire Department is suspending the search for a man who went missing in the Great Miami River earlier this week. A witness reportedly saw the man go under in a section of the water near Carillon Boulevard on Sunday. The man's remains have not been found. I'm Andy Betts.
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27: 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The Aggies had 9 seniors graduate from last year's title team, but they still entered the season ranked 8th in the nation, highest preseason ranking in program history. Nebraska is the preseason number 1. 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
1: You know, Democratic Party right now is, I think, going through a kind of experiment. Like, who can actually respond, particularly to young people's very real concerns about where they are at this point in their lives and what kind of future do they have for themselves? And I think that's healthy.
2: It is not healthy, you gutless, spineless politician who's washed up and should be free to make a statement that's actually correct and puts a finer point on the five-alarm fire, which is the takeover of the DNC by the Democratic Socialists of America. And guess what? Most clear-thinking people see it as a problem, especially the anti-Semitism. You think they're going through a tough time? Well, I tell you, there's a lot of Jews in America who don't have that type of patience for them to go through this point of reflection in their lives. Are you crazy? I mean, what a disappointment. You would think a former presidential candidate, senator, and secretary of state, and first lady would say, hey, wait a second. I don't think the DSA, no Senate, to rewrite the presidency, no borders, no prisons. I'm pretty sure this is not a midlife crisis. It's insane. Meanwhile, she's the same Hillary Clinton who once ripped the Democratic Socialist called Bernie Sanders, who she competed against. Clinton once represented the Democratic establishment that blocked Sanders' insurgent socialist campaign, but she's now describing the party's experiment with the candidates from that ideological wing as potentially constructive. That is absolutely insane. You know what's also insane? Hassan Piker, who went out of his way to say the most radical things you can possibly imagine, including things like this. Cut 24.
3: I think it connects to another comment of yours that's been circulating. This is one from January. Hamas is 1,000 times better than a fascist settler, colonial, apartheid state.
4: I stand by that.
3: Do you actually mean that? Or is that a rhetorical move or like a solidarity signal? Like what?
4: I mean, it's all of the above. I do mean it. I think it's a rhetorical move because it frustrates a lot of people. I've also said I'm a harm reduction voter. I'm a lesser evil voter. And therefore, I would vote for Hamas over Israel every single time.
2: Okay. Is that okay with you? A organization that lives to destroy other people, bomb innocent people. And you know what happened in 2023 on October 7th. That's okay. Much worse than Israel. A democracy, chief ally of ours technologically, in terms of intelligence, no one better. In terms of loyalty, no one exceeds, not the UK, not France, nobody else. But that's how this guy views it. He was basically raised in the Middle East. He didn't like what he saw in Iraq. I think he was in Egypt for a while. He comes here, flat out, does not understand our foreign policy, disagrees with about all of it. But it's not one of these things where I wouldn't have recognized China. I would have been more inclusive when it comes to North and South Korea. I wouldn't have approached Kim Jong-un. No, this is America's allies are worse than Hamas. What about this? Cut 26.
5: Fidel Castro and Che Guevara are genuinely two of the greatest revolutionaries in history. I love Lenin. I love Fidel Castro and I love Che Guevara. They are genuinely fucking heroes. Okay.
2: So this insane guy that should have about four listeners has got 2 million and fancies himself for the Democrats. Among the people that have gone on his podcast, Bernie Sanders, Ilhan Omar, Ayanna Pressley, Jaya Powell, Elizabeth Warren, Katie Porter, and of course, Ro Khanna and AOC. So he's the thought leader over there, Hassan Piker. And now lately he said, you know, if the American Jews continue to support Israel, they're opening themselves up to violence. That was a bridge too far for many Democrats. Congressman Josh Gottheimer, he's been strong along the way and just got stronger. Cut 27.
6: Not only is it appalling and disgusting, but basically Hassan Piker, who is, you know, got more than a million or so followers on Twitch and has campaigned with Democrats around the country, has basically put an open call out for violence against Jewish Americans, those who, of course, have come out and supported the U.S.-Israel relationship. This is right out of the Nazi playbook. This is a call for violence against Jews. I'm glad that Leader Jeffries came out strongly against it. I hope that all my colleagues on both sides come out against it. Mike Lawler and I have we introduced a resolution months ago condemning Hassan Piker and Candace Owens. I hope that that's brought to the floor when we're back next week. It's time we said enough's enough with this kind of blatant hatred against anyone.
2: Yeah, you would think. I don't see a lot of people. I see Cory Booker and some others, and I don't see El Saeed, who's his buddy, fist bumping everywhere, appearing multiple times on his podcast, appearing on stage with him as he closed out Haley Stevens to win the nomination. He really said nothing except for, I only speak for my campaign, nobody else. That's not disavowing him. It should be disqualifying for him.
0: Start your morning with news that matters. 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Tomorrow morning on 640 WHLO. It's Brian. 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
7: Former U.S. presidents are paying tribute to the late Dolly Parton. The American icon died Tuesday at the age of 80. Former President Obama said it's hard to imagine many people having a bigger impact than Dolly Parton. Bill Clinton called her a one-of-a-kind entertainer who never forgot where she came from. Taylor Swift has penned a thoughtful tribute to Parton. The pop superstar paid her respects on Tuesday and said a world without Dolly doesn't feel possible. But because of the eternally generous way she spent her time on this earth and the countless lives she changed for the better, her legacy will be an everlasting one. And SpaceX says it's building a $100 billion launch facility on the coast of Louisiana. The company made the announcement Tuesday, ending months of speculation. The project is expected to create about 10,000 jobs. I'm Michael Kastner.
8: 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Wrapping up your morning drive, things are light and moving okay on 77, 76, Route 8, and Route 21. I'm Pat Butler from the Total Traffic Center.
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11: 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High pressure keeps us dry today. Sunshine's in the forecast, a comfortable 83. Gentle south breeze, cloudy. Cold front approaches tonight. Showers and storms expected after midnight, low 64. Thursday, sunny skies, highs tomorrow at 83. Richard DeWedding at the Weather Channel.
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0: It's not really country. It's not really the roots. It's not what it's about. And I kind of expect, I think it was around the same time I asked her about new country, you know, because when new country comes in, it makes old country old and maybe not as desirable. And she's like, I think it's great. It doesn't matter. And then I find out that she wrote letters congratulating Eminem and emails out to him, pulling for a guy that obviously is known as a rap artist. She just loved music, wanted to help people, all this about positive. Passed away, age 80.
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18: This is a Fox News alert. Meta makes a deal. I'm Carmen Roberts. The owner of Instagram and Facebook reaches a settlement with 29 U.S. states to pay up to $16.7 billion to resolve lawsuits accusing the company's social media platforms of harming children and teenagers.
19: Well, this is a huge win for making the internet safe for millions of kids.
18: Kentucky is among the states this sued, and Attorney General Russell Coleman tells Fox News the outcome is better than if they had won a settlement in court.
19: That's the remarkable aspect of this settlement, and that blackout from midnight to 6. This is common sense stuff that parents are seeking. Let's limit the amount of times our kids during school are getting pinged with notifications. Let's strip the ability of our kids to use these damaging cosmetic surgery filters. And hey, let's limit the doom scrolling.
18: Doom scrolling is a habit of continuously scrolling through negative or frightening or upsetting news. From heartfelt songs to loving philanthropy, Dolly Parton changed the world.
6: Jolene, Jolene.
18: And people around the world are remembering and honoring the country music superstar who died yesterday at 80. Her representatives say the internationally successful singer, actor, businesswoman, and philanthropist died after a brief battle with cancer.
2: Dolly became one of the most successful entertainers of all time, writing thousands of songs, including Jolene and 9 to 5. She'd won several accolades, including 10 Grammys. She even graced the big screen. Dolly always found a way to give back. One of her biggest accomplishments outside of music was her Imagination Library, giving hundreds of millions of free books to kids.
18: Fox's Madeline Rivera reporting. As stocks opened higher, the Dow's up just a fraction as gain of 2 points, the NASDAQ up 10. 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
17: A Columbus man is facing charges for allegedly threatening to kill President Trump and a Florida congressman. 26-year-old Alex Miller is charged with interstate transmission of a threat to injure. Federal prosecutors say Miller sent an email to Republican U.S. Representative Randy Fine on August 18th, claiming he would murder Fine and his family. He also threatened to kill the president in the same email, according to officials. Miller is currently being held at the Franklin County Jail. Sentencing is being ordered for a former Middletown police officer convicted on dereliction of duty charges. Prosecutors say Officer Jamie Patterson allowed a handcuffed suspect to be whipped with a belt by his step-grandfather in an incident from January of this year. Patterson was convicted last month and then resigned from the force. She was sentenced yesterday to 2 years probation. A legendary voice has been silenced. Famed country music star Dolly Parton passed away in Nashville following a battle with cancer. Dolly holds the rare distinction of being an inductee into both the Country Music Hall of Fame and the Rock and Roll Hall of Fame. When she was enshrined into the Rock Hall 4 years ago, she said she never thought that would have been possible.
20: And when I always thought about the Rock and Roll Hall of Fame, I thought that was just for people in rock and roll. And I thought, well, you know, if I'm going to be in the Rock and Roll Hall of Fame, I'm going to have to do a rock album.
17: Rock Hall President and CEO Greg Harris has fond memories of that night.
21: All of the other artists wanted to be near Dolly. So backstage, she was the center of attention. And then for the finale of the show, she sang a duet with Rob Halford of Judas Priest.
17: She was 80 years old. I'm Andy Betts.
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1: Just got to tell you, this is kind of breaking news. Attorney General G.B. McCuskey announced it's the largest of West Virginia, largest big tech settlement in history. Meta has settled that trial that's been going on about social media and addiction and kids. And sadly, these parents are there and some of their kids got so addicted they committed suicide by things they read online or the depression that set in because of what's online. Now, I'm not sure if they prove who was addicted to what, and but Meta does not want to take the risk of going to a jury trial or get Mark Zuckerberg to testify again. It doesn't ever go well for him. So they're writing a check for $17.1 million. It's a multi-state settlement with Meta Platforms, the largest consumer protection settlement in history outside the big tobacco settlements of the 1990s. The agreement, subjected to court approval, resolves 47 states' claims, including D.C. and Puerto Rico and American Samoa, Northern Mariana Islands. The company designs Instagram, they say, and addictive features, knowingly exposing young users to serious mental harms and intentionally misled the public about the safety of its platforms. I mean, that's pretty significant to admit that. Instead of just saying it's good, people like it, they're trying to say they intentionally used it to addict him, and they knew what was going on. There was a lot of damning statements saying that he's bad for kids and people worried about it. But $16 to $17 billion is out there. But now just hope they change some things about it that are addictive. Look, if you have ads, if Nike buys an ad on Facebook or Snapchat or Instagram, they want you to see it. So you, Meta, want you to see it because they want more money from that sponsor revenue. We want you to watch television, listen to this radio show. Because if you listen and the sponsors say, yeah, they're listening to me on your show and I can hear about my product, that's good. But addictive ways in which gradually deteriorate yourself socially and economically, that's a little different. And that's why they wrote a $17 billion check. See what changes afterwards.
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4: 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She was just wonderful. 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
5: 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She's been around forever, man. I was a little child, like, watching her on TV.
2: Parton was not just a successful businesswoman, but a philanthropic giant through her childhood literacy program, Imagination Library, and a slew of other efforts. Meta is settling in its federal trial over social media addiction. Several states sued the tech giant, alleging it designed its social media platforms, also including Facebook and WhatsApp, to engage children and get them addicted. I'm Michael Cass.
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8: The defending AFC champion Patriots and defensive back Christian Gonzalez are at odds. The Pro Bowler is expressing frustration that he hasn't gotten a contract extension. The Commanders have signed edge rusher Boogie Basham. The former second-round NFL pick starred for the UFL's DC Defenders in the spring. And both the SEC and Big Ten have passed a rule prohibiting players who have been in pro camps to return to play at one of their schools. I'm Matt McCoy.
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8: Lisa Skye Hayne loved working with people.
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16: attention
1: human.
16: This is a Fox News alert. Meta makes a deal. I'm Carmen Roberts. The owner of Instagram and Facebook reaches a settlement with 29 U.S. states to pay up to $16.7 billion to resolve lawsuits accusing the company's social media platforms of harming children and teenagers.
17: Well, this is a huge win for making the internet safe for millions of kids.
16: Kentucky is among the states that sued, and Attorney General Russell Coleman tells Fox News the outcome is better than if they had won a settlement in court.
17: That's a remarkable aspect of this settlement, and that blackout from midnight to 6. This is common sense stuff that parents are seeking. Let's limit the amount of times our kids during school are getting pinged with notifications. Let's strip the ability of our kids to use these damaging cosmetic surgery filters. And hey, let's limit the doom scrolling.
16: Doom scrolling is a habit of continuously scrolling through negative or frightening or upsetting news. From heartfelt songs to loving philanthropy, Dolly Parton changed the world.
18: Jolene, Jolene.
16: And people around the world are remembering and honoring the country music superstar who died yesterday at 80. Her representatives say the internationally successful singer, actor, businesswoman, and philanthropist died after a brief battle with cancer.
19: Dolly became one of the most successful entertainers of all time, writing thousands of songs, including Jolene and 9 to 5. She'd won several accolades, including 10 Grammys. She even graced the big screen. Dolly always found a way to give back. One of her biggest accomplishments outside of music was her Imagination Library, giving hundreds of millions of free books to kids.
16: Fox's Madeline Rivera reporting. As stocks open higher, the Dow's up just a fraction as gain of 2 points, the NASDAQ up 10. 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
20: A federal judge in Cleveland has issued an order temporarily blocking enforcement of an Ohio law that requires voters to show proof of citizenship when registering to vote at a Bureau of Motor Vehicles office. U.S. District Court Judge Solomon Oliver Jr. ruled the requirement appears to conflict with the National Voter Registration Act, which he says takes precedence. The injunction means Ohioans registering to vote in this fall's midterm elections will not be required to show proof of citizenship. Ohio Secretary of State Frank LaRose says he intends to appeal. A healthcare research group has found that local healthcare networks, Ohio included, are facing a massive federal funding gap in Medicaid coverage.
0: A new report from KFF warns low margin and rural hospitals statewide are bracing for severe reductions starting in 2028. The federal reconciliation bill will phase in caps that will strip $640 million in annual revenue and $1.5 billion in matching federal cash. Researchers warn Ohioans could lose optional services like dental coverage as access shrinks. I'm Travis Laird.
20: The prosecution rested its case in the trial of a man accused of shooting co-workers at a New Albany warehouse. Bruce Foster III faces aggravated murder and other counts in connection with the attack that left two people dead and several others injured. Defense attorneys are expected to call their first witnesses when the trial resumes this afternoon. 2 years probation is the sentence for a former Butler County police officer convicted on dereliction of duty charges. Prosecution says that Middletown police officer Jamie Patterson allowed a handcuffed suspect to be whipped with a belt by his step-grandfather in an incident from January of this year. Patterson was convicted last month and resigned from the police force. I'm Brian.
1: 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Canada hits America with tariffs.
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0: his mouth to your ears. It's Brian Kilmeade.
1: Hey, we are back. Just going through some of my emails. I'll read you some of them. Michael writes, arm the citizens of Iran. This was brought up in a conversation. Well, they don't know how to shoot a gun. I was talking to the Iranian professor who was held hostage, now got out and is teaching at NYU. And he says, well, they don't know how to, you can't just drop guns. They don't know how to use them. Michael writes me and say, Brian, most every single Iranian citizen knows how to fire a weapon. The teenagers know how. Look at Iraq. When the public turned against our troops, everyone seemed to come up with a weapon. That is so true. I'm all over the place. Dana writes about the data centers. Hey, Brian, what do you think guests would think about putting data centers on sanitary landfills that produce methane on power and data centers? Eric, you want to help me with that? Do you think that makes any sense? That would be dangerous, wouldn't it?
2: I feel like that's conceivable because we do extract methane from landfills for other things. I just don't know if it would be enough for a data center.
1: Yeah, how about this? John writes, if the world is so flat, we had Democrats trying to tax U.S. manufacturers as much as they could for U.S. production, and Einstein, like Thomas Friedman, telling everyone the world is flat, then why is it that U.S. manufacturing capability moved away to begin with? That's a deep thought. Back in a moment.
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3: Dolly Parton fans around the world are mourning her death today. The country music icon and philanthropist passed away at the age of 80 yesterday. According to a statement from her family, she died following a brief battle with cancer. Fans are weighing in on how much Dolly gave back.
4: I think that's pretty much awesome that she did that and kept it real. A lot of positivity. So, yes, she will be missed.
5: It's all to her, you know, the type of person she was, real person.
6: I mean, no one has to give to people, so the fact that she did that out of the goodness of her heart.
3: Meta is settling its federal trial over social media addiction. More from Natalie Migliore.
7: New Jersey led the multi-state lawsuit with Attorney General Jennifer Davenport, saying the company that owns Facebook and Instagram has agreed to pay up to $17 billion to several states, including New York and Connecticut.
3: On Wall Street, the markets are in the red. I'm Michael Kastner.
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8: 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The Aggies had 9 seniors graduate from last year's title team, but they still entered the season ranked 8th in the nation, highest preseason ranking in program history. 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
2: Meta, the settlement. I'm Therese Crowley, Fox News. Meta ends the social media addiction lawsuit mid-trial, admitting no harm to kids, but agreeing to pay state $17 billion and set new limits on teen users.
3: The landmark settlement cuts short a federal trial in California over claims made by 29 states that Meta's Facebook and Instagram platforms were designed to addict children, among other claims. The settlement for Meta to pay up to $17 billion also includes an agreement to make major changes to its products. Those include daily usage limits and nighttime blocks for users under 18, as well as bans on features that exacerbate mental health issues. Meta denies wrongdoing in the agreement. California, Colorado, Kentucky, and New Jersey were among the states that sued Meta in 2023, and the settlement ends the trial, which was expected to see Meta CEO Mark Zuckerberg testify before a jury in federal court. Tanya J. Powers, Fox News.
2: So a fraction of Meta's revenue last year, $201 billion. The Trump bump in South Carolina helps lift Senator Darlene Graham to win the Republican nomination to replace her late brother, Lindsey Graham, on the general election ballot in South Carolina by just 18,000 votes.
4: Graham's victory was a test of President Trump's endorsement. The president strongly backed her. She is new to politics after the sudden passing of her brother, Lindsey Graham.
5: I continue to miss Lindsey every day, and there is still a big hole in my heart. But I know he's looking down right now, very proud.
4: Graham says she spoke with President Trump, who offered his congratulations. The Graham campaign believes the president did all he could to help her across the finish line.
2: In Alaska, retired teacher Dan J. Sullivan qualified for a slot on the general election ballot against Republican Dan S. Sullivan, the senator. Republicans worry voters could confuse the two Sullivans. 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
6: Woodmore local schools in Sandusky County are on lockdown, and residents are asked to stay inside as authorities search for a man who allegedly stabbed a Gibsonburg police officer. Officials say Scott Dodd stabbed the female officer in the neck during a confrontation. Dodd is described as a white man in his 20s with a scruffy beard and wearing blue jeans. Charges are being filed against a man accused of hitting a Barberton police officer with his car. It happened last Friday when a suspect was reportedly fleeing the scene of a domestic dispute. Police tracked 22-year-old DeAndre Taylor to Cleveland, where he was arrested. Charges against Taylor include aggravated menacing and obstructing official business. More charges could be coming. A nurse at the Warrensville Care and Rehabilitation Center is avoiding prison by taking a plea deal after facing charges in the death of an 84-year-old resident. 33-year-old Amber Henderson pleaded guilty to charges of negligent homicide and patient abuse of negligence. According to reports, Henderson failed to care for the resident who was found outside dead from hypothermia. A major federal court ruling is shaking up Ohio's voter laws.
7: District Judge Solomon Oliver Jr. in Cleveland has temporarily blocked the state's new mandate requiring physical proof of citizenship for voter registrations at the BMV. The court ruled the requirement likely violates federal law by creating barriers ahead of the October 5th deadline. Secretary of State Frank LaRose strongly disagreed, promising an immediate appeal to reverse the injunction. I'm Travis Laird.
6: A Toledo man is being sentenced to 10 years in prison after reportedly hiring a hitman to kill his girlfriend. Police say Timothy Murphy hired the hitman, who then contacted the woman and said that he would not kill her because she had a child. Murphy entered an Alford plea to charges, including attempted murder. I'm Andy Betts.
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0: the usage limits and nighttime blocks for users under 18, as well as bans on features that exacerbate mental health issues. Meta denies wrongdoing in the agreement. California, Colorado, Kentucky, and New Jersey were among the states that sued Meta in 2023, and the settlement ends the trial, which was expected to see Meta CEO Mark Zuckerberg testify before a jury in federal court. Tanya J. Powers, Fox News.
1: So a fraction of Meta's revenue last year, $201 billion. The Trump bump in South Carolina helps lift Senator Darlene Graham to win the Republican nomination to replace her late brother, Lindsey Graham, on the general election ballot in South Carolina by just 18,000 votes.
2: Graham's victory was a test of President Trump's endorsement. The president strongly backed her. She is new to politics after the sudden passing of her brother, Lindsey Graham.
3: I continue to miss Lindsey every day, and there is still a big hole in my heart. But I know he's looking down right now, very proud.
2: Graham says she spoke with President Trump, who offered his congratulations. The Graham campaign believes the president did all he could to help her across the finish line.
1: In Alaska, retired teacher Dan J. Sullivan qualified for a slot on the general election ballot against Republican Dan S. Sullivan, the senator. Republicans worry voters could confuse the two Sullivans. 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
5: But more local schools in Sandusky County are on lockdown, and residents are asked to stay inside as authorities search for a man who allegedly stabbed a Gibsonburg police officer. Officials say Scott Dodd stabbed the female officer in the neck during a confrontation. Dodd is described as a white man in his 20s with a scruffy beard and wearing blue jeans. Charges are being filed against a man accused of hitting a Barberton police officer with his car. It happened last Friday when a suspect was reportedly fleeing the scene of a domestic dispute. Police tracked 22-year-old DeAndre Taylor to Cleveland, where he was arrested. Charges against Taylor include aggravated menacing and obstructing official business. More charges could be coming. A nurse at the Warrensville Care and Rehabilitation Center is avoiding prison by taking a plea deal after facing charges in the death of an 84-year-old resident. 33-year-old Amber Henderson pleaded guilty to charges of negligent homicide and patient abuse of negligence. According to reports, Henderson failed to care for the resident who was found outside dead from hypothermia. A major federal court ruling is shaking up Ohio's voter laws.
6: District Judge Solomon Oliver Jr. in Cleveland has temporarily blocked the state's new mandate requiring physical proof of citizenship for voter registrations at the BMV. The court ruled the requirement likely violates federal law by creating barriers ahead of the October 5th deadline. Secretary of State Frank LaRose strongly disagreed, promising an immediate appeal to reverse the injunction. I'm Travis Laird.
5: A Toledo man is being sentenced to 10 years in prison after reportedly hiring a hitman to kill his girlfriend. Police say Timothy Murphy hired the hitman, who then contacted the woman and said that he would not kill her because she had a child. Murphy entered an Alford plea to charges, including attempted murder. I'm Andy Betts.
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0: everyone is honing in on is how good of a person she was and her passion for philanthropy work. She helped millions of kids through her massive literacy program, Imagination Library.
1: And blue states filing another lawsuit challenging President Trump's executive order seeking to limit mail voting in this year's midterms. It comes 2 days after the Supreme Court ruled against them in a separate case. 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
3: A Columbus man is facing charges for allegedly threatening to kill President Trump and a Florida congressman. 26-year-old Alex Miller is charged with interstate transmission of a threat to injure. Federal prosecutors say Miller sent an email to Republican U.S. Representative Randy Fine on August 18th, claiming he would murder Fine and his family. He also threatened to kill the president in the same email, according to officials. Miller is currently being held at the Franklin County Jail. Sentencing is being ordered for a former Middletown police officer convicted on dereliction of duty charges. Prosecutors say Officer Jamie Patterson allowed a handcuffed suspect to be whipped with a belt by a step-grandfather in an incident from January of this year. Patterson was convicted last month and then resigned from the force. She was sentenced yesterday to 2 years probation. A legendary voice has been silenced. Famed country music star Dolly Parton passed away in Nashville following a battle with cancer. Dolly holds the rare distinction of being an inductee into both the Country Music Hall of Fame and the Rock and Roll Hall of Fame. When she was enshrined into the Rock Hall 4 years ago, she said she never thought that would have been possible.
4: And when I always thought about the Rock and Roll Hall of Fame, I thought that was just for people in rock and roll. And I thought, well, you know, if I'm going to be in the Rock and Roll Hall of Fame, I'm going to have to do a rock album.
3: Rock Hall president and CEO Greg Harris has fond memories of that night.
5: All of the other artists wanted to be near Dolly. So backstage, she was the center of attention. And then for the finale of the show, she sang a duet with Rob Halford of Judas Priest.
3: She was 80 years old. I'm Andy Betts.
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0: All right, we have some phenomenal talkbacks, and we have a ton of great calls. We're going to get to both of those when we return on this next break. And we have a phenomenal clip that producer Greg has found. When I told you that Jason Williams, by the way, that is the former white point guard basketball player, for those of you who remember him, he actually agrees with everything Enos Kanter has said, but he's not smart enough to realize what Enos Kanter is doing. I'll lay it out for you when we come back. That's going to be pretty fun. But I want to tell you all about our friends at Rapid Radio right now and the impact that they are going to have with everybody out there when it comes to being able to stay in touch with your families. They've got a great deal for you right now. 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

0: that provide a plan for intervention in the event a student is missing too much class time. Parents are to be notified if the student's absence reaches 5% of class time. Also, students cannot be expelled or suspended based solely on absences. I'm Brian Nengel.
1: Charges are being filed against a man accused of hitting a Barberton police officer with his car. It happened last Friday when a suspect was reportedly fleeing the scene of a domestic dispute. Police tracked 22-year-old DeAndre Taylor to Cleveland, where he was arrested. Charges against Taylor include aggravated menacing and obstructing official business. More charges could be coming. Meantime, local healthcare networks are facing a massive federal funding gap. Here's Travis Laird.
2: A new report from KFF warns low-margin and rural hospitals statewide are bracing for severe reductions starting in 2028. The federal reconciliation bill will phase in caps that will strip $640 million in annual revenue and $1.5 billion in matching federal cash. Researchers warn Ohioans could lose optional services like dental coverage as access shrinks. I'm Travis Laird.
1: And Columbus police are looking for suspects who attacked and carjacked a 60-year-old woman this month. The incident was reported at a gas station on East 5th Street on the morning of August 15th. Authorities say two suspects approached the victim while she was pumping gas, pointed a gun at her, and threw her on the ground when she tried to stop them. Anyone with information related to the incident is asked to contact authorities. I'm Brady Hopp.
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2: Tech giant decides to write a check. I'm John Saucier, Vox News. A federal judge overseeing the California trial against Meta has suspended proceedings following a settlement announcement. Here's Fox's Tanya J. Powers with more.
3: Meta's roughly $17 billion settlement with dozens of states that had joined the federal lawsuit against the company will now be reviewed by the judge, who says she's inclined to approve the deal. California Attorney General Rob Bonta says he's not finished.
4: We're continuing our fight across social media, including our litigation against TikTok.
3: Meta Chief Legal Officer CJ Mahoney called on TikTok and YouTube to join Meta's, quote, industry-wide solution.
5: I'm proud both of the work Meta has done to protect kids historically and of this new groundbreaking agreement. But its success depends on all other social media platforms following Meta's lead.
3: Meta agrees to add safety measures, including daily time limits and pauses for children using Instagram and Facebook. Tanya J. Powers, Fox News.
2: The mayor of Lawrence, Massachusetts, Brian DePeña, and Massachusetts State Representative Francisco Polino are being indicted for using more than $2 million in pandemic-related funds to bankroll their personal debts, political ambitions, and real estate ventures. U.S. Attorney for the District of Massachusetts, Leah Foley, criticized the pair who misused the money that was intended for COVID relief.
6: The money these two individuals allegedly scammed was meant for hardworking Americans and struggling business owners, not for two greedy individuals who lied and stole for their own personal benefit.
2: The two suspects also accused of trying to conceal their criminal cash flows by laundering the money. And Democratic-controlled states filing another lawsuit challenging President Trump's executive order looking to limit mail-in voting in this year's midterm elections. The action filed by about two dozen states against the Postal Service marks a new phase in the high-stakes litigation just 2 days after the Supreme Court ruled against him in a separate case. Did not say the president's order was legal, though. 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
8: A major federal court ruling is shaking up Ohio voter laws. Travis Laird gives us the details.
0: District Judge Solomon Oliver Jr. in Cleveland has temporarily blocked the state's new mandate requiring physical proof of citizenship for voter registrations at the BMV. The court ruled the requirement likely violates federal law by creating barriers ahead of the October 5th deadline. Secretary of State Frank LaRose strongly disagreed, promising an immediate appeal to reverse the injunction. I'm Travis Laird.
8: Sentencing is being ordered for a former Middletown police officer convicted of dereliction of duty charges. Prosecutors say Officer Jamie Patterson allowed a handcuffed suspect to be whipped with a belt by his step-grandfather in an incident from January of this year. Patterson was convicted last month and then resigned from the police force. She was sentenced yesterday to 2 years of probation. Meantime, the First Lady of Ohio was remembering Dolly Parton after news of her passing at the age of 80.
9: Fran DeWine, in a statement Tuesday, said she and Governor Mike DeWine were deeply saddened to learn of Parton's passing, saying the country music icon touched countless lives in profound and meaningful ways. DeWine pointed to her Imagination Library, calling Parton's devotion to children and literacy unparalleled, noting that her vision and generosity has led to nearly 28 million books being received by over 1 million children in Ohio. The First Lady says Dolly's generosity and selfless spirit leave a legacy that will live on for generations to come, as she and the governor are incredibly grateful for her compassion and commitment to others. I'm Sean Gallagher.
8: And a Columbus man is facing charges for allegedly threatening to kill President Trump and a Florida congressman. 26-year-old Alex Miller is charged with interstate transmission of a threat to injure. Federal prosecutors say Miller sent an email to Republican U.S. Representative Randy Fine on August 18th, claiming he would murder Fine and his family and also threatened to kill the president in the same email. I'm Brady.
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16: 6:30 a.m. Your alarm goes off. You jolt awake and start thinking about fueling your gut? Okay, probably not. But why spend time thinking about gut health

0: representing Lindsay Clancy, has been trying to show that this Massachusetts mother was not criminally responsible when she killed her three children in January 2023 and then attempted suicide, that she was misdiagnosed, overmedicated, and suffering from postpartum psychosis.
1: Fox's Molly Line, a man accused of arranging the deadly shooting of a Microsoft design manager in Florida, convicted today in a murder-for-hire scheme. Jared Bridegen was shot and killed 4 years ago after attempting to remove a tire from the road in Jacksonville Beach. Mario Fernandez Saldana was convicted of first-degree murder today and solicitation of murder. He is married to Bridegen's ex-wife. Meta agreeing to pay big bucks after several states sued the social media giant over accusations their products harm children. Fox's Claudia Cowan outside an Oakland, California courthouse.
2: Under the terms of the settlement over the next 10 years, Meta will pay up to $17 billion to the coalition of states that sued the social media giant. It will also have to make big changes to how Facebook and Instagram operate for minors.
1: Now, that settlement resolves a case years in the making. California will get $2 billion of that $17 billion. 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
4: A new law designed to tackle chronic absenteeism in Ohio schools is now in effect. Brian Engel gives us the details.
5: Starting this school year, students who miss 10% or more of class time will be considered chronically absent, and that includes excused absences for any reason and unexcused absences. School districts are now required to maintain attendance policies that provide a plan for intervention in the event a student is missing too much class time. Parents are to be notified if a student's absences reaches 5% of class time. Also, students cannot be expelled or suspended based solely on absences. I'm Brian Nengel.
4: Charges are being filed against a man accused of hitting a Barberton police officer with his car. It happened last Friday when a suspect was reportedly fleeing the scene of a domestic dispute. Police tracked 22-year-old DeAndre Taylor to Cleveland, where he was arrested. Charges against Taylor include aggravated menacing and obstructing official business. More charges could be coming. Meantime, local healthcare networks are facing a massive federal funding gap. Here's Travis Laird.
6: A new report from KFF warns low margin and rural hospitals statewide are bracing for severe reductions starting in 2028. The federal reconciliation bill will phase in caps that will strip $640 million in annual revenue and $1.5 billion in matching federal cash. Researchers warn Ohioans could lose optional services like dental coverage as access shrinks. I'm Travis Laird.
4: And Columbus police are looking for suspects who attacked and carjacked a 60-year-old woman this month. The incident was reported at a gas station on East 5th Street on the morning of August 15th. Authorities say two suspects approached the victim while she was pumping gas, pointed a gun at her, and threw her on the ground when she tried to stop them. Anyone with information related to the incident is asked to contact authorities. I'm Brady.
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6: Tonight, if I say so myself. So here's what's on tap, and there's a lot. First, I'm warning you now, I'm going to talk a little bit about Abbey Gate because it's the 5-year anniversary today. I'm going to discuss that. Sean Parnell with the Pentagon made an announcement. I'm going to play that. I'll get to that. I know there's a lot of chatter about that South Carolina primary last night. Darlene Graham, Lindsey Graham's sister, won the primary. There's lots of weeping and gnashing of teeth over that whole thing. I'm going to give you, I don't know if it'll make you feel better or worse, but I'll tell you what happened. I'll lay it out what happened. We continue to hear about regime change in Iran. We'll discuss that. RFK Jr. has a hilariously predictable ringtone on his phone. Communists, foreigners, all kinds of H-1B talk, emails. They want dead people voting. Surprise, surprise. All that and so much more coming up tonight on the world famous Jesse Kelly show. So you're just going to have to bear with me. I understand that what I'm about to do is probably not anything that you have heard today on TV or the radio, and I don't care. It's important to me. Today is the 5-year anniversary of 13 of our warriors dying at Abbey Gate in Afghanistan because of Joe Biden and the communists in that government. So this is something that I will never forget. And let me just explain why and how I view things. I'm sure you probably share all or most of this. When a young man, or nowadays young woman, we lost young women there too. When a young person. When a young person in this country decides to sign up for military service and go serve their country, they do so for a variety of reasons. Right? We like to boil everything down to, well, it's just, he's a patriot. And sometimes it's patriotism's a driver. Sometimes it's just basic self-improvement. Maybe you're kind of sucking it up at life. You want the military to straighten you up. That was a lot of why I joined. I've told you that before. There are all kinds of reasons people join the military, but everybody who joins the military, historically, not just in America, everyone understands when it's a voluntary military force, when you sign up, you might die. Now, you're young, so you don't think you will. That's very common when you're young. When I was a young man, I felt like I was 10 feet tall and bulletproof. I didn't think I was going to die, but it's always in the back of your mind. You might die. Before we went to Iraq, we were watching an incredible movie, a movie I would recommend you watch as long as you're old enough, kids. We Were Soldiers, that Mel Gibson movie, the true story about Vietnam. And I don't know if ever in my life I have walked out of a room in a movie that was good because I really didn't want to watch anymore what they were going through. At some point in that battle, some dude gets burned really badly and the skin's falling off of his legs. And we knew we were about to go to combat. I didn't make a big scene of it. I didn't want to seem like a wuss, but I was all, you know, I'm going to go see what's going on outside. It's in the back of your mind. you know, I may be maimed. I may never come home again. You know that, and you sign up anyway. Your family, the families often bless the decision. Sometimes not. My family was mad about it, but your families often bless the decision. And look, I'm a dad. I've told you before, my sons are driving. I think about it. It doesn't plague me. I don't sit all day long worrying about it, staring at the phone, but God forbid something happened to my little buddies. I don't know how I would go on as a parent when your child signs up to serve in the military. You know, even if there's no war going on at the time, you understand full well that you may lose them. You may get that knock at the door that every parent, military or otherwise, every parent fears deep down in their soul. Something happened to your son. Something happened to your daughter. You understand that. The person joining understands that. The parent understands that. But there is something, I'll speak for myself here because I don't want to put words or thoughts in your mind if you served. There is something that gives you comfort, whether or not it is true, it gives you comfort. My life will not be thrown away, and my death will mean something. If I give my life in service to my country, in the United States Marine Corps, if I go to Iraq and I die, I'm not going to die on some suicide mission. Maybe it'll be dangerous. Combat is dangerous, but I'm not going to die on some suicide mission. I'm not going to have some officer throw my life away as if it's meaningless. That's something you keep in your mind. It gives you comfort. And like I said, you want it to have meaning. Now, not all deaths, very few deaths in combat really do have, quote, meaning, if you want to look at that. I mean, you go up in a helicopter to fly to a different base. Mechanical problem, crashes, blows up. Did it have meaning? It hurts, right? But that's something you comfort yourself with. My life will not be thrown away, and my death will have meaning. Now, Joe Biden got installed as president of the United States of America. Joe Biden didn't run anything. It's something we all know now, which of course begs the question, who did run things? Who ran the United States of America while Joe Biden drooled on himself? And the answer to that question is horrifying beyond belief, but it explains everything you and I saw and had to live through for 4 years. The people who ran the United States of America were people like Victoria Nuland, Anita Dunn, Lisa Monaco, Ron Klain, but dyed-in-the-wool, genuine America-hating communists. Chuck Schumer doesn't hate America. He really doesn't. Chuck Schumer doesn't really hate or love anything. He's a lizard person. Nothing really means anything to him. Chuck Schumer knows to keep getting elected, he has to pretend to hate America because the Democrat base hates America. But Chuck Schumer, when he goes home at night, he doesn't genuinely sit around thinking, how can I wreck this country? He doesn't care about that. He cares about his power and his wealth and himself. Anita Dunn genuinely hates the United States of America. Her entire background, her entire upbringing, it's all America hate. Despise this country. So while Joe Biden sat in the corner drooling on himself, real America haters began to set about their work, destroying everything they could get their fingers on. They stopped the Keystone Pipeline day one. They not only opened up the border, they put into place every possible program to use your tax money to flood the country with as many millions of foreigners as they possibly can. Rapists, murderers, drug dealers, it don't matter. Send them all here. They sent the Department of Justice after their political opponents, and they didn't even hide it because communists don't hide it. And when it comes to Afghanistan, they wanted a political bump in the polls. We were still in Afghanistan. We had a relatively small force in Afghanistan. And the force we had in Afghanistan was mostly on Bagram. It was mostly on the air base, the very secure air base there. That's why we weren't getting notice of all these casualties out of Afghanistan anymore.
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5: Hello, everybody, and welcome to TD Bank Ballpark in Bridgewater, New Jersey. 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A tough one last night for the Rubber Ducks, falling 10-9 in 11 innings. The Ducks scored four runs in the top of the 11th, but Somerset answered back with a five spot in the bottom half of that inning to walk off the Ducks on a two-run walk-off single by Jace Avina. The Somerset Patriots now red-hot, winners of four in a row. The Ducks still playing good baseball here since the All-Star break, but still sit 11 games back of front-running Erie in the Southwest Division second-half standings. For Somerset, they are in a dogfight in the other division for that second-half playoff spot, 2.5 back of Reading, who leads the division, with Binghamton just a game behind them at 3.5 back, and Portland just 2 games behind Somerset at 5.5 of front-running Reading. So a nice bunch up there at the top in the Northeast Division. Somerset needs every win like they got last night to switch that momentum and hopefully keep them going towards a fifth straight playoff appearance. And especially with the way Hartford has played in this second half, the Northeast Division first half champion, it could be a easy, you don't want to say easy because you never know, it's in a short three games, best of three game series, but the way Hartford has played in this second half, it could be whoever wins that second half might have a clear shot at getting to the championship series. But we turn the page and focus on tonight after the 11-inning contest last night. The Akron Rubber Ducks send Ryan Deggs to the mound. He is making his fourth Double-A start. He faced Somerset back in Akron in his Double-A debut. For the Somerset Patriots, they send their Yankees number 21 prospect right-hander Cade Smith, who's 7-7 with a 4.80 ERA, to the mound. Now, Ducks hit three homers last night, one of them coming by Luke Hill. He is out of the lineup tonight, but had three hits last night. We're going to hear from Luke Hill as he sat down with Marco Lanave during the last homestand when we come back on Rubber Ducks Warm-Up on 640 WHLO.
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10: Abe joined by Rubber Ducks infielder Luke Hill. And Luke, getting to know you, what are your earliest memories of the game of baseball?
11: I remember when I was like, I think it was 5 or 6 years old, playing like T-ball or machine pitch. I forgot exactly what it was. All I know is I was playing second base, and there was like this ball that was hit to me. I don't know. I don't remember exactly how I got the ball, but all I know is there's a runner like running from around first, and he kind of like ran like towards me, and I was going to go tag him. And I tagged him with my glove, but I had the ball in the other hand. And I was, like, celebrating. I was like, I got him, I got him. And he just kept running. And I just held onto the ball, and everyone's like, what are you doing? And I thought I got him out, but obviously I got to tag him with the ball, too. So I learned that one pretty quickly. That one stuck with me for a while.
10: Well, oh, gosh, maybe on the embarrassing side a little
11: bit. Yeah. Yeah, it was all right. I mean, you live and you learn, so.
10: Yeah. What made you fall in love with the game as a kid?
11: Just hitting. I don't know. Being able to go out there with my dad and just kind of, like, I don't even want to say it was, like, the competition side. I just found pleasure, I guess, in hitting. It was always fun. It was a little bit of a challenge, so I guess there was some competition in there. But I just loved to hit, and it kind of stuck with me. And I was like, all right, I'm going to play this game since I can hit.
10: When did you determine that, yeah, hey, I really have this gift of hitting? Because it is one of the hardest things in sports.
11: I don't know. I just kind of always hit my whole life. I guess it was just more so one of those things that I found fun rather than, like, oh, I was really good at. And then obviously you have people that you tell you can hit a little bit, and it kind of plays out in games and whatnot, but I just see it more so as fun and just, I don't know, the satisfaction of hitting something hard is, you can't really top that anywhere. So I guess that's just what made me fall in love with it.
10: As a kid, who were your favorite teams and players to follow?
11: Corey Seager. I'll stand on that one. That one's like not even close. By far my favorite player. So leading into the Dodgers, which kind of, you know how they are, everyone hates the Dodgers, but my first ever team I played for was the Marucci Dodgers. That like was really a name, and being from Louisiana, even though I was young, it was like LA, Los Angeles, LA, Louisiana. I was like, oh, okay, well, I gotta be a Dodgers fan. That's kind of faded off now, just because, I mean, they win everything, and it's kind of, I don't know, felt boring, so I'm a Guardians fan now. It's fun, like being a little bit different, so.
10: Well, I think about that part of the country also, college baseball being so big. Did you follow that at all growing up?
11: No, and funny enough, I ended up over there. I went to Arizona State my freshman year, which I would have never have guessed as a kid, being from Baton Rouge, Louisiana, 10 minutes away from LSU. Obviously transferred to Ole Miss, and that was the time of my life. Hotty toddy, that's my slogan for the rest of my life, and it was the biggest blessing ever to go there. But it's kind of wild that I ended up on the West Coast for a little bit.
10: Can you take us through those college decisions and how you made each of those a little bit?
11: Yeah, so I really wasn't a big recruit coming out of high school. Just kind of a local kid, went to a small little private school in Baton Rouge. Parents always wanted me to have like a really good education, just go out and be a productive member of society and just live a good life and whatnot. So sent me to a great school, and honestly, it was the biggest blessing. I met all my best friends there, and I talked to those dudes every day. So that was a fantastic, I guess, deal and whatnot. But yeah, no, went through a couple showcases when I was younger. My dad was like, hey, you can hit a little bit. And then some guys were like, hey, you should go try and play some baseball. Like, I played the travel ball and whatnot. And then, yeah, I actually ended up committed to Tulane my sophomore year of high school, I would say. So keep in mind the good school part. And then, you know, I went on a visit there and just didn't really fit, and I just kind of felt something off. And then decided to decommit, and I was like, all right, well, where am I going to go play? And at this point, I kind of knew I wanted to go play baseball in college because I was just like, yeah, let's do it. It's a cool opportunity. And then Arizona State came about. I went to, like, this one showcase, and they called me, and I was like, let's try something new. So went to a little camp at ASU, and fell in love immediately, and I loved my time there, and ended up committing there, played my freshman year there, and it was one of the biggest blessings. Like, I love Arizona. When I'm retired, I would want to live there. Like, it's Scottsdale's perfect. Tempe's a great spot. But, you know, like, obviously leading up to I entered the portal, and being far away from home at that point, just 24 hours, it was a little bit, like, I mean, 24-hour drive, It was hard. My parents are a little bit older, so I kind of, my dad always goes, like, never really missed a game. I mean, now it's kind of hard, like, we travel every week. But yeah, I wanted to be close to home. Ended up going to, decided to enter the portal. And then kind of wanted to stay in the Southeast. Always was a dream, like I said, growing up. I went to LSU games. I knew the SEC was where the best baseball is. I didn't really care where I played. I just wanted to find the best opportunity. And I remember Coach Bianco at Ole Miss called me. And for some reason, like, I was just like, you know what? Like, I'm going to give this one a shot. And then I went there, and it, like, from the first handshake, I, like, fell in love with that place. And that place was, he was, like, just a great, great coach. He was honest about everything. And I fell in love with that. And, yeah, I committed on the spot, and I knew that was where I wanted to be. Played my last 2 years of college there, and I wouldn't change it for the world.
10: That's Rubber Ducks infielder Luke Hill. I'm Marco Lanave, and this is Rubber Ducks warm-up.
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3: 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Leading off in right field, Ryan Cesarini. Batting second, the switch hitting center fielder, Jason Churio. Batting third and DHing tonight is Nolan Schubert. Batting fourth, the left fielder, number 15, Aaron Walton. Batting sixth, the shortstop, Dean Curley. Batting fifth, Dean Curley. Batting sixth, and behind the plate is Bennett Thompson. Batting seventh at first base, Jake Fox. Batting eighth at second base is Alex Mooney. Batting ninth, the switch-hitting third baseman, Mike Collado. Ryan Deggs on the mound for his fourth AA start, second time against Somerset. Here is the Patriots lineup that he will face. Somerset 28-24 on the second half, 65-56 overall on the season, managed by James Cooper. Core Jackson, the shortstop, leads off. Batting second, last night's hero, center fielder Jace Avina. Batting third, the designated hitter, Omar Alfonso. Batting fourth, the switch-hitting second baseman, Roderick Arias. Batting fifth, the third baseman, Colby Morales. Batting sixth, the right fielder, DJ Gladney, who got that rally started in the 11th last night. Batting seventh, the first baseman, Josh Moylan. Batting eighth, the catcher, Manny Palencia. Batting ninth, Jackson Castillo. He's in left field. Cade Smith, the right-handed number 21 prospect in the Yankees organization, gets the start for Somerset. There's the lineups for both sides. Plate meeting has wrapped up, which means it's almost time for baseball here in New Jersey. When we come back, we'll have first pitch here on 640 WHLO.
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0: It is time for baseball here at TD Bank Ballpark in Bridgewater, New Jersey, as the AA affiliate of the Cleveland Guardians, the Akron Rubberducks, take on the AA affiliate of the New York Yankees, the Somerset Patriots. Hi, everybody. I'm Jimmy Farmer bringing you today's action. Daniel Dunbar back in Command Central in North Canton, Ohio, producing our broadcast. Ducks, a tough luck loser last night, 10-9 in 11 innings. The two-run walk-off single by Jay Savinia of the Somerset Patriots capped a five-run bottom of the 11th to give the Patriots the win in Game 1 of the series. Ducks trying to turn the page here in Game 2 and even this series up with a win. They'll be facing Cade Smith, the right-hander, 7-7 with a 4.80 ERA this year. This will be his third start against the Ducks. He pitched twice back in that series in Akron at the beginning of the month. On the Tuesday, he went four innings, giving up three runs. He struck out five, took the loss, and what ended up being a 17-3 Ducks win. He left with the Somerset Patriots down just 3-2, but then the Ducks exploded on that Somerset bullpen in that Tuesday series opener. He came back on Sunday, gave up seven runs, six earned over five innings, struck out three, took a no decision. He left with that game tied 7-7. Back at 717 Credit Union Park. Now looking to pick up a win against the Ducks. Smith, 6 foot, 190-pound right-hander from Germantown, Tennessee. He was a sixth-round pick of the Yankees in the 2023 MLB draft out of Mississippi State. As his warm-up tosses have finished, striding into the boxes, Ducks leadoff man Ryan Cesarini, the right fielder, 1-for-6 yesterday with a two-run homer. And today's first pitch is swung on and popped high in the air, foul territory near the Ducks dugout on the third baseline. Colby Morales, the third baseman, corrals it, and we are off and running at 6:36 this evening. 80 degrees, partly cloudy skies in Bridgewater Township. And Cesarini pops out for the first out of the ballgame on the game's first pitch. That'll bring up switch hitting center fielder Jason Churio. 252 average on the year, 7 homers, 39 runs batted in. Squares the bunt, pulls it back, takes a strike from Smith. 0-1 the count. Smith, a four-seam fastball, splitter, slider, curveball. Has spent the entire season with Double A Somerset, as this one's called a strike low in the zone. And Jason Churio finds himself down in the count 0-2. Churio, the Guardians' sixth prospect, according to MLB.com. An MLB top 100 prospect, the younger brother of Brewers outfielder Jackson Churio. Open stance in that left-handed batter's box. The 0-2 home to him is fouled off behind home plate. Count stays 0-2. Churio, 1-for-5, an RBI single. Also walked and scored a run in last night's ball game. Takes a fastball in the dirt. 1-2 now the count. Long look. Smith's delivery, splitter in the dirt, got him fishing. He's down on strikes for the second out of the inning. Two up, two down so far for Cade Smith. And that will bring up the designated hitter tonight, number 24, Nolan Schubert. Schubert, 291 average on the year, 8 homers, 24 runs batted in. Those are his numbers with the Ducks. Overall, 28 homers between Akron and Lake County. Leading the Guardians organization. First pitch to him, curveball low and in. Started to check his swing, but held up. Third base umpire, John Forster, the crew chief, confirms. Smith working quickly here. This one in the dirt again with a breaking ball. 2-0 the count. More balls being delivered to the home plate umpire, so time to check the boys in blue. It will be John Forster, the crew chief, at third. Jared Neal at first base and Connor Crowell behind home plate calling the balls and strikes. The 2-0 home to Schubert called a strike. Another breaking ball at the bottom of the zone. That one catches the end of the strike zone, 2-1 the count on Nolan. A lot of power in that left-handed batter's box. Takes a ball running away. 3-1 the count. Somerset being very careful with him, as had a lot of teams this year. Nolan, 94 walks, the seventh most in minor league baseball between Akron and Lake County. Takes another breaking ball there. Thought it was outside, but called a strike. A little look at the home plate umpire. Now he resets, taking the pitch clock down and uses his batter's time. Righty-lefty matchup. The 3-2 swung on and miss. Schubert down on strikes. Cade Smith, a couple of strikeouts and a 1-2-3 top of the first. Patriots come to bat, no score. 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
0: Scoreless as we head to the bottom of the first inning between the Ducks and Patriots. Ryan Deggs out on the mound to make his fourth double-A start. 6'2", 185-pound, 23-year-old right-hander from Knoxville, Tennessee. Acquired earlier this year on July 4th in a trade with the Philadelphia Phillies. International bonus pool money heading from Cleveland to Philadelphia in the trade. And Deggs' first offering to Core Jackson is called a strike on the outside corner. 0-1 the count. Deggs, no record, a 1.93 ERA in his first three double-A starts. As he fires this one's line back into the netting. 0-2 the count, 14 innings pitched, 6 hits, only 3 runs allowed, 7 walks and 16 strikeouts. He faced Somerset in his double-A debut back on August 5th, 4 1/3 innings, 1 hit, no runs, 8 Ks in that ballgame. It was an amazing debut from Deggs, had Somerset off balance the entire night as the 0-2 is fouled back in the screen above the Ducks dugout. Count stays 0-2. He's been really good since, 4 1/3 scoreless, 5 strikeouts in his second start in Altoona, allowed 3 runs over 5 1/3 against Harrisburg in his last outing. As this one misses outside for a ball, 1-2 the count on Core Jackson, the shortstop for Somerset, batting .293 with 5 runs batted in his short time in double A. Long look in from Deggs. Kicks, and this one's also fouled off, and that's the theme that we saw last night. A lot of deep counts, a lot of foul balls from the Somerset batters, and really the Ducks batters as well. Made it tough for Rafe Schlesinger to really go deep in the game last night, and then the game going 11 innings. A lot of pitchers were used. Ducks hoping for more depth out of Deggs here tonight as this one misses low for a ball. Again, with all the rainouts and everything, Deggs has exclusively pitched on Wednesdays since being brought up to Akron. But he's gone a season long in pitches in 3 out of his last 4 starts, and especially coming off an injury, that's a good sign, as this one's lined off the diving glove of Jake Fox and into right field for a base hit. Jackson smoked that 2-2 pitch. Jake Fox, an amazing diving attempt, but just hit off the edge of his glove, rolled into right field, and Core Jackson has a leadoff single. And Somerset, one batter into the game, has already matched their hit total the first time they faced Deggs. That'll bring up Jay Savina, the center fielder, hitting .247 on the year, 19 homers, 60 runs batted in. Righty-righty matchup with Deggs. Checks the runner, kicks, comes to the plate. This one swung on and fouled down the first base line into the crowd. Oh, and won the count. Deggs fastball, cutter, sweeper, slider, changeup. He opened the season with Jersey Shore, the Phillies' high-A affiliate, pitching in 7 games, 5 starts before a right oblique strain. Put him on the IL. He gets a swing and a miss from Avina there. 0-2 now the count. He was sent to single-A Clearwater on June 27th to begin rehabbing. He made just 2 starts before being traded to Cleveland on July 4th. As this one's a called strike three, he sinker froze him on the outside corner. Avina down on strikes for the first out of the inning. So runner on first, one man down for Omar Alfonso, DH tonight. Hitting .207 on the season between Altoona and Somerset. 10 homers, 41 runs batted in. He was traded a couple days before the deadline from Pittsburgh to New York in exchange for Camilo Duval. As this one misses high and away and off the glove of Thompson. Jackson on to second base. Easy, he'll make a wide turn. Thompson watches him go back to the base. Wild pitch will be the assumption. Yep. The official scorer now ruling it a pass ball. So that one got away from Bennett Thompson, who was reaching up to try and corral it. So runner on second, one man down. Righty-lefty matchup. Huge jump from Jackson. He's going to have third base easy. He got a great read on Ryan Deggs there, was scampering off. And then as soon as Deggs lifted his leg, he was shot out of a cannon. He was already halfway to third base and dove in easily. His 6th stolen base here in Double-A. This is only his 8th game. This one's bounced to the pitcher. Weakly hit. Nothing Deggs can do but go on to first. It'll be an RBI ground out. 1-3 RBI number 42 on the season for Alfonso. And now the Patriots have a 1-0 lead, 3 batters into the ball game. So after battling back and forth with the Ducks last night, where the Ducks were the ones jumping in front and Somerset kept trading back and forth with them, now tonight Somerset will be the team that scores first and play from in front as Roderick Arias takes this one low and inside. Be interesting to see Arias at bats here tonight. He did hit the game-tying homer in the 8th and then stood at home plate. Ducks had some words for him when he struck out later in the ball game and had some extracurricular activities with the benches clearing a little bit as he takes this one low and inside for a ball 2-0. So something to monitor the rest of the week. Arias was not happy either after they mocked him after he struck out. He was chirping back to him. He takes this one away 3-0. Always tough when you have a long game, and always tough when you have benches clear at the beginning of the series. It makes the rest of the series something to watch out for as this one misses high and away. Arias skips out of the batter's box and now will jog down to first after working a walk. And that will bring up Colby Morales, the third baseman, hitting .281 on the season, 20 homers, 75 runs batted in. He's currently on a 19-game on-base streak. Arias, 4 stolen bases in his time with Somerset at first. Checking throw over, gets away from Jake Fox and down the first baseline. Fox had to go across Arias to try and grab it. Couldn't corral it. This one rolls all the way into the right field bullpen where Cesarini digs it out. and that'll be a two-base throwing error by Ryan Deggs that allows Arias going all the way to third. So now a runner in scoring position again, just 90 feet away with two outs. After the big jump that Jackson got, Deggs trying to hold Arias close, spun and threw it way wide. As this one's fouled back in the screen, nothing Jake Fox could do. He made a heck of an effort, but got kind of twisted with Arias, and that ball just rolled down the right field line into the Somerset bullpen. Cesarini, a good job to keep it to just a two-base throwing error. As this one's called a strike on the inside part of the plate. 0-2 on Morales. 19-game on-base streak for Kobe. It's the longest of the season for him and the longest by a Patriots batter all year. As this one swung on and hit high in the air, foul behind home plate. Count stays 0-2. Morales, a 2020 season, 20 homers, 20 stolen bases. Having a terrific year, the Yankees' number 30 prospect. Righty-lefty matchup, Deggs trying to retire him. Breaking ball floats outside, misses. 1-2, the count. Beautiful night here at TD Bank Ballpark in Bridgewater, New Jersey. Akron and Somerset, game two of the six-game series. This one swung on in line, pass. Alex Mooney into center field for a base hit, and Somerset has a 2-0 lead. The RBI single by Colby Morales. RBI number 76 on the season. And that'll bring Michael Poole out to the mound, the Ducks pitching coach, to try and settle down Deggs. Mentioned it yesterday with Rafe Schlesinger, because of trades and because of rainouts the last couple of weeks, everyone's kind of been stuck pitching the same day for three turns through the order now. With your Deggs still working back from that oblique strain, really getting stretched out, just two starts with Lake County after being activated off the injured list before being transferred to Akron. This now his sixth start since coming off the injured list. He's just now starting to get to the point where you start to feel somewhat back to normal in a groove, but now being stuck pitching once a week, you wonder how sharp these Akron starters are, as this one swung on and lined on top of the Somerset dugout. 0-1 the count. DJ Gladney, the right-handed hitting right fielder, 23 homers. That's the third most in the Yankees organization, 85 runs batted in. A minor league free agent signing by the Yankees in the offseason from the White Sox, and he cuts in, misses at a fastball up in the zone. 0-2, the count on Gladney. That two-run homer sparked that big comeback with one out in the 11th. Cut the lead from 9-5 to 9-7. Somerset went on to score three more runs in the inning and walk off the winners last night. Deggs trying to retire Gladney and end this first inning as this one's popped high in the air. Shallow left field, Curley out. He'll make the catch, the shortstop, to end the inning. But Somerset scores twice. They take a 2-0 lead. We head to the second. 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
0: Back here at TD Bank Ballpark, where the Somerset Patriots have a 2-0 lead over the Akron RubberDucks as we head to the top of the second inning. Cade Smith back out for his second inning of work. Aaron Walton, Dean Curley, Bennett Thompson, the three scheduled Ducks batters to greet him. The first offering to Walton is just off the outside corner for a ball, 1-0. The count slider there from Cade Smith. Entered tonight, 105 innings pitched, 106 hits, 58 runs, 56 of them earned, 44 walks, 98 strikeouts. Already at 100 strikeouts as he struck out two in the first. He fires a strike on the bottom rail, 1-1 the count on Aaron Walton, hitting 229, three homers, 16 runs batted in since being promoted from Lake County as he fouls this one off of Alfonso behind home, or Palencia, excuse me, behind home plate. 1-2, the count on the Ducks left fielder. Curveball right at the top of the zone, called a ball. Cade Smith, a long look in after that pitch. He wanted it. Home plate umpire says no. The 2-2. This one misses off the zone, and Smith hopping now on the mound. Two pretty close pitches. Smith wanted both of them. He got neither of them. So now the count's full, 3-2. This one's low and away, ball four, and Cade Smith loses Aaron Walton. And the Ducks have their leadoff man aboard, trying to answer after giving up the two runs in the bottom of the first inning. Walton, good speed, seven stolen bases since coming to Akron over there at first base, former high school receiver. Dean Curley, the shortstop, stepping into the box, 268, hitter, five homers, 20 RBIs with the Ducks. Takes a strike, 0-1 the count. Overall, 15 homers between Akron and Lake County this year for Curley. Second round pick in the 25 draft out of Tennessee. Swung on and missed at a breaking ball below the zone. 0-2 the count. Curley, the starting shortstop as a freshman for the Volunteers National Championship team a couple years ago under then Tennessee head coach, now San Francisco Giants manager, Tony Vitello. Slider in the dirt for a ball. Curley doesn't chase. Count goes to 1-2 on Dean. Aaron Walton leads away from first base. He's the Guardians' number 9 prospect. Curley at the plate. The Ducks' shortstop is the Guardians' number 8 as he bounces this one on the ground to third, fires on to second for one, on to first, not in time. So a 5-4 putout retires Aaron Walton. Curley reaches on the fielder's choice. Ducks still have a runner on base, but now one man down as Bennett Thompson, the catcher, strides into the box. Bennett hitting 243 with Akron, five homers, 24 runs batted in. Takes a strike at the bottom of the zone, 0-1 the count. Singled and walked in yesterday's ball game. 2-for-4 day for Bennett, also had a sacrifice bunt. Righty-righty matchup, Cade Smith's offering, catches the zone. 0-2 now to Thompson. Good fastball there from Cade Smith. Curley hasn't run much since coming to Akron. Just a couple of stolen bases. Short lead from first as this one's in the dirt for ball. Count goes to 1-2. Jake Fox, the Akron first baseman, waits on deck. Greg DiCenzo, the Ducks manager, coaching down at third, Gustavo Nava, the Ducks development coach, over in the first base coaching box today. Check swing. The home plate umpire says Thompson went around, so he's down on strikes for the second out of the inning. Third strikeout of the day for Cade Smith. Now two men down, Curley still at first, and Jake Fox striding into the box. Akron's first baseman hitting .291 on the year, no homers, 16 runs batted in. Just activated last

0: Mooney reaches, and the Ducks have tied the game 2-2. So Jake Fox, the RBI triple, and then a swinging bunt should go down as an infield single for Alex Mooney. And just like that, we're tied 2-2. It will be an RBI single for Alex Mooney, a swinging bunt there. And just like that, the Ducks have tied it. Mike Collado, the switch-hitting third baseman, stands in, squares the bunt, pulls it back, takes a strike. And just like that, the Ducks have quickly tied this game up as Collado takes a strike at the bottom of the zone, 0-2 the count. Jake Fox, the RBI triple, then Alex Mooney on the very next pitch, a swinging bunt. Slow chopper into no man's land between third base and the pitcher's mound. Morales came over, made a great attempt, but his throw was wide, and Mooney reached easily. And Fox scored easily on that play to tie it as this one misses away to Collado. Count goes to 1-2 on the Ducks' third baseman, hitting .279 on the year, two homers, 18 runs batted in with Akron. He's played at all three of the top levels. Pickoff throw to first. Mooney back in with a step. Spent time with Columbus, Lake County, and now has kind of found his home in Akron over the back part of the season, has Collado. Mooney tied with Churio for the team lead with 25 stolen bases. Leads away from first as this one's hit high in the air to left field, but Castillo is underneath it to make the catch to end the inning. But the Ducks score twice. We're tied at two heading to the bottom of the second. 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
0: Welcome back to TD Bank Ballpark, where the Akron Rubber Ducks and Somerset Patriots are tied 2-2 here in the bottom of the second inning. Ryan Deggs back out for his second inning of work. 7, 8, and 9 due up in the Patriots order. Josh Moylan, the first baseman, standing in, 239, 10 homers, 29 RBIs with Somerset this year. First offering from Deggs to Moreland is swung on and fouled off. Perfect time for a station ID break. We'll pause 10 seconds. Ryan Deggs back on the mound, now working with a 2-2 tie as the 0-1 to Moylan is swung on and fouled off of Bennett Thompson at home plate. Count will move to 0-2 on the Somerset first baseman, hitting seventh tonight as he apparently was supposed to last night. He batted eighth his first two times through the order. Manny Palencia, who's batting eighth tonight and catching, batted seventh. And then Greg DiCenzo came out after Moylan singled in the eighth. Or in the fourth, excuse me, and said, hey, he's supposed to not be batting at this spot in the order. There was a long delay as this one bounced in the dirt. Moylan doesn't chase one.

0: and two the count. So it turns out they were batting out of turn the first two times through the order. Got it corrected the rest of the game, but gave a nice pause and gave a weird end to that fourth inning last night. And with everything else that happened later that night, felt like that might have happened last week. As Moreland swings and lifts this one high in the air, down the third baseline, Collado gives it chase, but it'll land safely in the stands. Ducks defensively, Aaron Walden in left, Jason Churio in center, Ryan Cesarini in right, Collado at third, Curley at short, Mooney at second, Fox at first, Thompson behind home plate. The 1-2 home to Moreland from Deggs. Breaking ball, bounce, backhanded stop by Fox. He bobbles it, now picks it up and fires it on to Deggs covering it first. 3-1 put out for the first out of the inning. Looked like that ball took a little bit of a weird skip. Fox with a good job to backhand it, but as his momentum was taking him one way, the ball kind of stayed back. Just stayed right on the ground, so he was able to quickly recover and underhand flip it to Deggs covering for the first out of the inning. That'll bring up Manny Palencia, right-handed hitting catcher, 272 average, 10 homers, 36 runs batted in with the Patriots this year. Swings and misses at a slider running away. Oh, and won the count. Deggs kicks and comes home. This one high and outside for a ball. Ducks in their electric blue caps with the Tread A, black batting practice uniforms with the Duckhead logo on the upper chest, numbers in blue on the back outlined in orange, gray road pants as this one smoked high in the air deep down the left field line but will curve well foul. Fans, make sure you check out the engine. Patriots in their home blue caps, and it is Star Wars night here at TD Bank Ballpark, so the Patriots wearing a special Star Wars themed uniform. It has the Mandalorian on the front and Baby Yoda, a kind of green jersey that leads into those characters across the front, white on the back. Green and white on the back as this one misses away. Fastball just off the outside corner with numbers in black. And then the white home pinstripe pants from the Yankees AA affiliate. Deggs kicks the 2-2. Breaking ball bounce on the ground to third. Collado charging, fields it well, fires on to first. Great play by Collado for the 5-3 put out. Two up, two down to start this bottom of the second inning. Somerset struck for two in the bottom of the first. Akron tied it with two in the top of the second. Deggs trying to throw a shutdown inning and get his offense back in there with this game still tied. Now we'll face the left fielder Jackson Castillo, hitting 240 on the year, eight homers, 41 runs driven in. Came on as a pinch hitter last night as he smokes this one high in the air to center field. Churio a couple steps over, makes the head high catch. Perfectly placed defense from the Ducks. And a three-up, three-down bottom of the second for the Patriots. Ducks and Patriots tied 2-2. We're heading to the third. 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
5: Ducks and Patriots tied 2-2 here in the top of the third inning. Top of the order for the Ducks due up. Ryan Cesarini popped out on the first pitch of the game, steps into the box to face Cade Smith. Takes a strike at the top of the zone, 0-1 the count. Cesarini popped out to start the first inning. Was 1-for-6 last night with a 2-run homer. As he swings and fouls this one off down the line. Third inning presented by Summa Health. We thank them for their support of Rubber Ducks broadcast this year and presenting Wellness Wednesdays at 717 Credit Union Park. Breaking ball in the dirt to Cesarini. Count goes to 1-2 on the Ducks right fielder. The final Wellness Wednesday of the season is a week from tonight. It'll be Scarlet and Gray kickoff night, getting you ready for the Ohio State football season as this one's lined into right field for a base hit from Cesarini. A turn from Ryan. He'll hold on at first as Gladney collects it and fires it in. Cesarini has his first hit of the night, and the Ducks have a leadoff base runner here in the third as Jason Churio strides to the plate, 0-for-1 with a strikeout. Last Wellness Wednesday, a week from tonight. Presented by Summa Health. It's also Paws and Claws, White Claw Specials. Bring your dog to the ballpark one last time a week from tonight. It's our Scarlet and Gray kickoff celebration. First offering to Churio is a strike on the outside part of the plate. 0-1 the count. College football here this weekend. A couple weeks away from the start of the NFL season. Playoff baseball. Best time of year getting going here as Churio takes this one off the outside corner. Ducks 11 games back of the Seawolves in the second half standings. But for Somerset, it's playoff baseball every night for the rest of these really 3 weeks still as a bouncer on the ground. Second baseman Arias onto Jackson, who fires it onto first. It's a 4-6-3 double play. Churio bouncing into the double play there. Cesarini retired after the leadoff single. And quickly two outs. And Nolan Schubert stepping into the box. Ducks DH. 0-for-1 with a K in his first at bat. This one's inside for a ball. Somerset over these last still 3 weeks. 3 weeks and less than a game. Looking at the scoreboard, watching Reading, watching Binghamton as this one's fouled back behind home plate. Keeping tabs on Portland, who's playing Reading this week. Portland 5.5 back, Binghamton 3.5 back, Somerset 2.5 back of Reading for that final playoff spot in the Southwest Division standings. As this one misses inside for a ball, Patriots looking to make it 5 straight years that they've reached the playoffs. In the Southwest Division, it looks like Erie's on their way unless Chesapeake can make a hard charge to a playoff date with Richmond as fastball misses up in the zone to Nolan Schubert. But for the Ducks, these last 3 weeks are not only a great way to play spoiler, especially this week, but get guys like Nolan Schubert, Jace LaViolette, as Schubert swings in, misses at that one, Dean Curley, Aaron Walden, get these young 2025 draft guys some double-A at-bats. Get guys like Jake Fox some meaningful at-bats after he missed a lot of time with that finger fracture after having such a great start to the season. Schubert swings and misses at the breaking ball running away. He's down on strikes for the second time. Ducks go in order here in the third. We head to the bottom half of the inning, still tied 2-2. 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
5: Back here in the bottom of the third inning, 2-2 Ducks and Patriots. Degs' first offering to Core Jackson. Misses outside for a ball, 1-0 the count. Jackson a single and came around to score in the first. Patriots leadoff man. In his second week in Double A, as he lines this one into center field past the diving Dean Curley for a base hit. He's now 2-for-2 today. Gotta wonder, Jackson, who started the season. With Hudson Valley, has a little bit more of a book on Deggs than the rest of his teammates, who have only faced him once. Deggs did face Hudson Valley earlier this year when he was a member of the Jersey Shore Blue Claws. Fires a strike to Jay Savina, 0-1 the count. So has some book going back to the beginning of the year against Deggs. In his fourth Double-A start, kicks and comes to the plate. This one swung on and missed, 0-2 the count. Good slider at the bottom of the zone. Deggs was drafted by the Phillies out of UNC Charlotte in the 17th round of the 24 MLB draft. So this one is low in the dirt, smothered by Thompson. Count goes to 1-2. Pitched just one season at Charlotte, going 2-1 with a 6.33 ERA in 24 appearances, which was third most on the team. One of just four Charlotte arms to record 50 strikeouts, 51-42 2/3 innings of work, as Avina lines this one into left field for a base hit. Jackson, big turnaround second, but he'll hold there. So back-to-back base hits open the third inning. Now two men on, no one down, and the designated hitter, Omar Alfonso, striding into the box. RBI ground out back in the first inning. Left-handed hitting. DH tonight, caught last night. First offering to him, big cut on and missed. 0-1 the count. Deggs began his college career at Columbia State in Tennessee, was a two-way player, first team all-academic, before heading to Charlotte for his lone season, then drafted by the Phillies in the 17th round made his professional debut in 25 and 22 games, 18 starts for single-A Clearwater, went 3-2 with a 3.89 ERA. As he gets Alfonso to cut on and miss at a cutter, 0-2 the count. Opened the season with Jersey Shore before going on the injured list, was rehabbing with Clearwater when he was traded to Cleveland. Finished his rehab, pitching a couple of times in the Arizona Complex League before reporting to High A Lake County. Alfonso lines this one into center field for a base hit. Churio plays it on a hop. His throw will go into third. Jackson will come around to score. And Somerset, three straight singles, gets them the lead back. It's now 3-2 Patriots. RBI number 43 on the season, second on the night for Alfonso. He lined that one into center field. Churio trying to hold up the base runners, kind of made it look like he was going to make a running catch, but then slowed up and let the ball land in front and made a good strong throw to third. So runners have to hold at first and second. First pitch to Roderick Arias is lined into right field. Diving grab by Ryan Cesarini. Arias smoked that one. Cesarini a couple of steps to his left and then a full-out dive makes the catch for the first out of the inning. A big catch there by Cesarini. And both of the runners thought that ball was easily going to fall in for a base hit, so they had to retreat quickly to their bases. Cesarini able to hop up quickly and hold Avina to second as he was coming back to tag and then was going to take off, but once he saw Cesarini pop up, he thought wiser of it. First pitch to Morales, misses inside for a ball. 1-0 the count. So a great defensive play for the first out of the inning. Still two men on, one man down. Colby Morales, an RBI single in the first, steps into the box. That extended his on-base streak to 20 games. As he looks at a changeup running away, holds up his swing. 2-0 the count. Deggs trying to work out of some trouble here in the third. Long look in, comes set the belt. Now he has what he wants. Kicks comes to the plate. This one's a line down the right field line over the Somerset bullpen foul. So Alfonso at first, Avina at second, one already home in the inning, one man down, 3-2 now, Somerset holding the advantage. Deggs taking the pitch clock down to two. Kicks comes to the plate. This one's fouled back into the screen. Good fastball at the top of the zone and a good job by Morales just to get a piece of it and foul it back. Deggs, a four-time state champion in high school at Christian Academy of Knoxville. Before his college career, as this one's lined into center field for a base hit. They will hold Avina at third. Throw cut off by Fox. Bases loaded with one man out. And the dangerous DJ Gladney. Gladney popped out to end the first inning. He had a homer last night, his 23rd. On the year, third most in the Yankees organization. DJ Gladney, originally with the White Sox. He's from Illinois. As Bennett Thompson now calls time. And he'll go out to the mound to talk to Deggs. Their cafe and bake shop is located just a few miles away. Jake Fox and Dean Curley joining in on the conversation on the mound. DJ Gladney from Oak Park, Illinois, just 12 miles away from Guaranteed Rate Field, the home of the Chicago White Sox. He was drafted by the White Sox in the 16th round of the 2019 MLB draft. He grew up a huge White Sox fan, attended the White Sox Amateur City Elite Program, then was signed by the White Sox. Worked through their minor league system before electing free agency as he pops this one high in the air to center field. Churio in shallow center makes the catch. bluff move at third from Avina. He'll scamper back. And Gladney, the dangerous hitter, flies out to shallow center for the second out of the inning. Base is still loaded. Two men down. Ducks and out away from getting out of trouble here, only allowing the one run in the inning. Josh Moylan, the first baseman, striding into the box, bounced out to Jake Fox his first time up. Deggs is offering to him, low and inside for a ball. Been an eventful third inning so far. We thank Summa Health for bringing us the third inning here tonight. Make sure you get your tickets at AkronRubberDucks.com for the final Wellness Wednesday presented by Summa Health a week from tonight at 717 Credit Union Park. The full count 1-0 offering misses, or called a strike, excuse me, late call behind home plate by Crowell. Count evens at 1-1 on Moylan. Now Deggs taking the pitch clock all the way down to 3 again as this one swung on and lifted high in the air, third baseline. It'll get back into the second row of seats. Really a true double layer of seats. You could argue a triple layer as there's suites around the top of the ballpark. Then on the concourse level goes down to a first row of upper seats and then another step down, a little walkway, and then a lower bowl as this one's lifted high in the air right field. Cesarini a couple steps in, a couple steps over. He'll make the head high catch to end the inning. Patriots get one, but they leave them loaded. They take a 3-2 lead as we head to the fourth. You're listening to Rubber Ducks Baseball presented by 717 Credit Union.
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5: Back here at TD Bank Ballpark in Bridgewater, New Jersey, where the Somerset Patriots hold a 3-2 lead over the Akron Rubber Ducks here in the top of the fourth inning. Thank you for joining us tonight on 640 WHLO. I'm Jimmy Farmer bringing you the action. Daniel Dunbar back in Command Central producing. Aaron Walton, Dean Curley, Bennett Thompson, the middle of the order due up here in the fourth. Ducks find themselves back down a run as the first offering from Cade Smith to Aaron Walton is taken inside for a strike. Oh, and one the count on the Ducks left fielder walked back in the second inning. Cade Smith working quickly. This one misses low for a ball. Count evens at 1-1. Smith, the big right-hander, works from the first base side of the rubber. Curveball got Walton out in front, and he's down in the count 0-2 now. Ducks and Patriots, game two of this six-game series. Second-to-last road trip of the year for Akron. They will end the season in Altoona. And this one's in the dirt for a ball. Count evens at 2-2. Last homestand of the year next week, sandwiched in between these two road trips as Walton swings and misses, breaking ball running away. He's down on strikes for the first out of the inning. Fifth strikeout already for Smith. Smith pitched three seasons at Mississippi State, going 8-6 with a 4.14 ERA. As a freshman in 2021, he worked out of the bullpen, helping Mississippi State to their first ever national title as his first offering to Dean Curley is swung on and missed, 0-1 the count. His final college season, he was the Bulldogs' opening day starter and Friday night guy as this one misses inside for a ball. And as many of the folks who follow college baseball know, Friday night guy is the ace of the college staff. So working from the bullpen as a true freshman to the ace of the pitching staff. A big career for Cade Smith as he fires this one on the bottom of the zone. Called a strike, 1-2, the count on Curley. Fastball, bottom of the zone, just gets the bottom corner. Dean Curley doesn't like it. He's down on strikes. Back-to-back strikeouts to open up the fourth inning. And now Bennett Thompson striding in the box. He struck out back in the second. Cade Smith from Mississippi as he fires a ball to Thompson, 1-0 the count. Attended DeSoto Central High School, helping them win back-to-back state championships as a sophomore and a junior before going to pitch for the Bulldogs. Pounds a strike in to Thompson. Count evens at 1-1. Drafted by the Yankees in the sixth round of the 23 draft as this one's bounced on the ground to the third baseman Morales. It hits off his hand on the barehanded attempt. And the Ducks have a two-out base runner. Should be an infield single. That was going to be a tough play for Morales. Another slow roller. Morales having to come over. He was guarding the line, having to sprint over and try to make a bare hand. This time he couldn't pick it up cleanly. And Bennett Thompson will reach. So two men down, runner on first for Jake Fox. Tripled home a run back in the second. Takes this one low for a ball. That will indeed be an infield single for Bennett Thompson, says the official scorer here in Somerset. Ducks and Patriots, game two. The six-game series, 3-2, Patriots lead. Jake Fox already one RBI tonight, looking for more as he takes this one off the plate. 2-0 now, the count on the Ducks' first baseman. RBI triple. Back in the second. Takes a strike on the outside corner. Count goes to 2-1. Fox activated off the injured list on August 20th. Played in two games. As he takes a strike, Jake didn't like it, shakes his head. Steps out. He'll run the pitch clock down and now we'll use his batter's time. 0-5 with a run scored and an RBI, so that RBI triple was his first hit since coming off the injured list. That finger fracture. As he bounces this one foul over near the Somerset dugout. The count will even at 2-2, so runner on first. Two men down. 2-2 count on Jake Fox. Patriots holding a 3-2 lead. Smith, long look, kicks, comes to the plate. Good breaking ball down in the zone. Jake Fox able to foul it off and stay alive. Count stays 2-2. Thompson, a catcher over there at first. So going to need another triple in the gap or at least a similarly hit double to probably score him and tie this game back up. This one misses off the zone. Count goes full 3-2 now. That will help Thompson out running from first as he'll get a head start with two men down in the full count. Back-to-back strikeouts to open the inning by Walden and Curley, but then Bennett Thompson, the slow-rolling infield single. The 3-2 offering to Fox is lined into left field. This is curving. It'll get down for a base hit and roll to the wall. Thompson around second, motoring to third. They'll wave him home. Fox will hold it second. It's an RBI double for Jake Fox. A tailor-made jewelry double ties the game 3-3. Jake Fox's second hit of the night, second extra base hit, second RBI. He now has 18 runs batted in on the season. Tailor-made jewelry double there. We're knotted three apiece. Outfield was shifted over towards the gap after Fox's first at bat. That one curved towards the line, hit and rolled to the wall. Thompson moving on the 3-2 offering, was able to score easily, and Akron has answered back. We're tied again as Mooney lines this one right at Morales at third. Alex Mooney stung that one, but Morales perfectly placed to take a step and make the backhanded catch, but Jake Fox's RBI double ties the game. We're tied 3-3, heading to the bottom of the fourth. 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
5: Bottom of the fourth inning, Ducks and Patriots tied at 3. As the first pitch to Manny Palencia is lined right to Alex Mooney at second base to open the bottom of the fourth inning. Alex Mooney, a hard shot line drive that was caught by Morales at third to end the top of the fourth. Now a hard shot line drive off the bat of Manny Palencia finds its way into Alex Mooney's glove at second base to open the bottom of the fourth. So one up, one down on one pitch. Jackson Castillo steps in, shows the bunt, pulls it back, takes a ball. One and oh the count. Castillo flew out to center his first time up. Big at bat here for Castillo as he takes this one high for a ball. Two and oh the count. Core Jackson is 2 for 2 on the day. With a couple of singles, he scored a couple of runs. He waits on deck, so Deggs would love to keep Castillo off base here and have two outs before he faces Jackson again as he pounds in a strike. Count goes to 2-1 on the Somerset left fielder. Deggs, a long hold. Kicks comes to the plate. Good breaking ball there. Got Castillo way out in front. Count evens 2-2. He'll use his batter's time and reset. As that third inning kind of drug along, there was some loosening in the Akron bullpen, but now everyone's sat back down. Deggs is 2-2. Just off the outside corner for a ball. Count goes full, 3-2 to Castillo, the left fielder for Somerset. Deggs is 3-2. Just misses low, ball 4, and now Core Jackson will come to the plate with a man on. So as Core Jackson steps in the box, we remind you that support for the Rubber Ducks comes from Audio Technica, a leading manufacturer of high-performance audio equipment, including headphones, microphones, and turntables. 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Runner leads away from first, one out. Tie ball game here in the bottom of the fourth inning as Core Jackson takes a strike. 0-1 the count. Game 2 of the six-game set here in the fourth inning, tied at 3. Already 11 innings played last night between these two clubs. Deggs steps off, fires over to first. Back in easily is Castillo. He has 11 stolen bases on the season. So good speed over there at first. Deggs trying to keep him close. Righty-lefty matchup with Core Jackson. Two singles, two runs scored here tonight. Takes a ball running away. Count evens at 1-1. Deggs checks the runner at first. Now he comes set at the belt. Runner dancing away, doesn't go, pitches high for a ball. Somerset. The later this game goes, the more potent their offense becomes. As Deggs is offering, is swung on and hit high in the air. Third baseline over near the Ducks dugout. Coyado gives it chase. It'll bounce on top of the dugout. Safely foul. The Duck, or the Patriots, excuse me, have taken the divisive lead during their four-game win streak in the late innings with a four-plus run inning in the last three of their four wins during this win streak. A four-run 10th. A four-run 9th to close out the wins in Hartford as this one's fouled off. And then the five-run 11th last night. They've scored in the 7th inning or later in 7 of their last 12 wins. They're batting .410 in the 7th inning on. So already with 3 home tonight, and this isn't even when their offense normally peaks. Deggs trying to keep them at 3 and trying to work out of a runner on first and one man down situation here. Jackson takes this one running away. Count will go full, 3-2. Righty-lefty matchup. Jackson open stance, bat waggling around the shoulder. Pickoff throw over to first. They got Castillo in a rundown. Fox runs him to second. Now Curley will run him back to first and tag him out. Great pickoff attempt by Deggs. He got Castillo dancing. He was flat-footed. Fox caught the ball, ran him to second, flipped it to Curley, who ran him back to first and tagged him out just before the bag. So a pickoff. 1-3-6 on the put out for the second out of the inning. Now the 3-2 to Jackson. Weakley hit on the ground to the second baseman Mooney. He's up with it, fires it on to first. So the one out walk does no damage. We head to the fifth inning, tied 3-3. 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
5: Top of the fifth inning here in Bridgewater, New Jersey. Ducks and Patriots tied 3-3. Mike Coyotto leading off, 9-1-2 in the Ducks order, due up against Cade Smith. Coyotto, switch hitting third baseman, batting left-handed, takes a strike at the bottom of the zone. 0-1 the count. Coyotto entered tonight hitting .279 with two homers, 18 runs batted in. He flew out his first time up. Smith's offering to him is swung on and missed. Coyotto quickly down in the count, 0-2. Coyotto seen some time between first and third base with the Ducks at third base tonight. He bounces this one up the first baseline. Smith off the mound, gloves it and underhand flips it on to first. 1-3 put out for the first out of the inning. Coyotto retired, and now the lineup card will flip over to Ryan Cesarini in the top of the Ducks order. 1-for-2 is Cesarini. Singled his last time up, popped out to open the ball game. Cesarini came into tonight hitting .372 with 10 homers and 17 RBIs in his last 9 games. Quite a stretch he's been on, as this one's called a strike. He entered tonight overall on the year since being promoted on July 17th, hitting .363 with 12 homers and 28 RBIs in 26 AA games. Breaking ball in the dirt, check swing by Cesarini. Third base umpire says he did not go. So count will even out 1-1. And this one's lined by Cesarini off the facing of the Patriots dugout, foul 1-2. What a stretch it's been these last 9 games. 4-for-5 performance on Sunday in the win over Harrisburg, including a couple of homers as he takes a breaking ball away. Another one that Smith wanted as he dances off the mound. Now has to reset. 2-2 the count to Cesarini. Takes ball 3 off the outside corner, and he's worked the count back full. Asked him on Sunday after the win if he had ever been on a stretch like this. He laughed and just shook his head no, as he bounces this one on the ground. Second baseman Arias up with it. Underhand flip onto first. 4-3 put out for the second out of the inning. So 2 up, 2 down to start the fifth. We're still tied at 3.
21: The center fielder, Jason Churio.
5: And Jason Churio stepping into the box. 0-for-2, struck out in the first, bounced into a double play in the third. Churio, switch hitter, batting left-handed. Lines this one past Arias into right field for a base hit. So Churio, a 2-out single. And the Ducks have a base runner aboard. More two-out magic. That extends Churio's hitting streak to 5 games. Now his a hit in each of those ball games. And that'll keep the inning alive for Nolan Schubert. 0-for-2, 2 strikeouts in this one. Big power in that left-handed batter's box. Massive cut. Swings and misses. 0-1 the count. 8 homers with Akron, 24 runs batted in. He leads the Guardians organization between his numbers with Akron and Lake County in homers, 28 and RBIs. is at 93 entering play today. Long hold, Smith's offering to him, breaking ball, catches the outside corner for a strike, 0-2. So he needs just two homers and seven RBIs over these final 17 games to have a 30-homer, 100-RBI season. His first full pro season as he lifts this one. High in the air, shallow center field, racing in is Avina, and he'll make the head-high catch to end the inning. So the two-out single does no damage. And we head to the bottom of the fifth, still tied 3-3. 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
2: 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Deals are done.
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7: Bottom of the fifth inning, 3-3. Ducks and Patriots all knotted up. 2-3-4 due up in the Somerset order. Jace Avina, the center fielder, 1-for-2 on the day, steps in against Ryan Deggs, Akron starter, back out for the fifth. His first offering to Avina, check swing fouled off over near the Patriots on deck circle. 0-1 the count. Ducks bullpen in between each inning have been bouncing the hacky sack around. But now this half inning, they just kind of stood and did some different stretches as now a reliever has grabbed a ball and looks like they're about to start throwing down there as Deggs is offering, hits the bottom of the zone for a strike, 0-1 the count. Left-hander starting to loosen in Akron's bullpen. As Deggs 0-2 offering misses high for a ball. The righty kicks and delivers. This one's fouled on top of us here in the press box on the concourse. Akron and Somerset, game two of the six-game series. Deggs about to deliver pitch number 75 on the night. It hits the dirt low for a ball. It'll be interesting to see how deep they let Deggs go in this one, knowing your bullpen got ate up last night in the 11-inning ball game, but also Deggs threw 81 pitches his last outing last week against Harrisburg. That is by far his season high. As this one's called, strike three on the outside corner. Avina down on strikes for the second time tonight. First out of the inning here in the fifth. That'll bring up Omar Alfonso, the designated hitter.
8: The designated hitter, Omar Alfonso.
7: That is just the second strikeout of the night for Deggs. So he's gotten Avina twice, and that's it so far. So his first offering to Omar Alfonso is called a strike. Changeup on the outside part of the plate. 0-1 the count. Alfonso, an RBI ground down in the first, an RBI single in the third. So 1-for-2 with two runs batted in. Calls time. Now steps back in the box. Deggs resets, kicks, comes to the plate. This one misses low for a ball. Count evens at 1-1. The 1-1. Swung on and fouled off at home plate. Count goes to 1-2 on the Patriots. DH Alfonso, the brother of Eliezer Alfonso, former Erie Seawolf, made his major league debut earlier this year. And his younger brother Omar swings and fouls this one off. Spent the entire season in the Eastern League between Altoona and Somerset. Eliezer Alfonso made his major league debut earlier this year for the Dodgers after originally coming through the Eastern League with Erie. This one misses low and away for a ball. Count evens at 2-2 on Omar Alfonso. Deggs, long look home, is 2-2. Swung on and missed. Cutter at the bottom of the zone. Got Alfonso chasing back-to-back strikeouts to open up the fifth inning. Movement in the Ducks dugout, and that looks like manager Greg DiCenzo heading to the mound. We'll see if he brings the hook with him. And he does, so that'll end the night for Ryan Deggs. Back-to-back strikeouts, he'll go 4 2/3. New pitcher coming on, a Visit Jacksonville pitching change. When we come back, we'll tell you about him. 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

0: Visit Jacksonville. Pitching change made for the Akron Rubber Ducks to the left-hander Isaac Martinez, number 31, 5'8", 198-pound, 24-year-old from Glendora, California, 18th-round pick of the Guardians in the 24 MLB draft out of UC San Diego. He is on for the ninth time with Akron, 2-2 with a 2.40 ERA, 15 innings pitched, 21 strikeouts. He made a spot start on that Sunday against Somerset, the series finale after the trade deadline. In the first batter, he'll face is Roger Garia, switch hitter now batting right-handed. One walk and a flyout against Deggs. Takes a strike from Martinez. Fastball, curveball, slider, changeup for the lefty. Had a terrific start to the year with High A Lake County. Kicks and delivers. This one's fouled back into the screen, 0-2.
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0: Promoted to Akron after Lake County's game on July 12th. Pitched three innings, allowing one run and striking out three against Harrisburg on the 20th, earned the win in that ball game. Lefty working from the third base side of the rubber, kicks. This one misses high for a ball. Before that, made just one appearance against Altoona, struck out two in a scoreless inning. Pitched twice against the Patriots, one of those being that spot start. One run over five total innings in those two appearances as this one's fouled back into the screen. He struck out six over those two games. Having an excellent year. Opened with Columbus. Pitched an inning before heading to Lake County. Now making his way to Akron to finish out the year, his ninth appearance of the year, as he misses this one low to Arias. Count will go to 2-2 on the switch hitting second baseman. Set at the belt does Martinez. Big leg kick comes to the plate, and it's fouled right on top of me and bouncing back into the crowd. Martinez, 18th round pick out of UC San Diego from Glendora High School, still resides there. Attended Glendora High School, was first team all league. He also played soccer and ran cross country in high school before going on to play college baseball as he steams